0: all the things we've gone through, all the great things in life, and all the horrible things that are just the other half of the great things in life. And how you don't really get greatness without sacrifice. You don't get good things without a little bit of pain. And how happiness is the substitute for the emptiness that you can sometimes feel on the other side. I don't know, it just reminds me to call you, but then you never pick up the phone.
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Good morning, ladies and gentlemen. How are you doing this fine morning? Tuning into The Breakfast Show with me, Iman, keeping you entertained on your way to your destinations. Now, we've got some good local news. I'm going to start with local news today. And as the show progresses, I will switch out the topics to something else, right? But I'm looking at the news and we have some really good news. We have a lot of Kuwaitis that won awards. So the first news is the Kuwaiti racer Rashid Dawas, Marine Sports Club athlete, secured third place in the second round of the International Jet Sports Boating Association World Championship, right? Competing in the pro runabout category in Arizona, the United States, alongside 250 competitors from 32 countries. Love it. So Kuwait Marine Sports Club Chairman Mohammed Al-Zenki told Kona that the result represents a notable sporting achievement added to Kuwait's record in marine sports. Now, the achievement came in one of the strongest professional runabout categories and reflected Kuwaiti champions' technical capabilities and competitive level, which enables them to compete against the world's top athletes and raise Kuwait's flag at international events. He also affirmed the club's commitment to supporting its athletes and providing suitable conditions for them to achieve further outstanding results that reflect Kuwait's standing in sports. Now, the championship was held in Lake Havasu City, Arizona, from October 3rd till the 11th. Guys, we won more medals. I love hearing these news. This news really brightens my day, honestly. I hope it brightens your day as well, because I love hearing that we are getting so many awards in so many categories, so many different events and sports in general. Now, there's another, hold on. This time I actually saved it because sometimes I tend to forget to screenshot, right? And it just disappears. But this time I've got it. I've got it here, right here. Okay. Another achievement for us is Kuwaiti photographers shine at Siena International Photography Awards. Now, the Kuwaiti photographers have continued to excel in winning more awards and certificates of merit in various categories at the Siena International Photography Awards 2026, hosted by Italy. Now, one day after Kuwaiti photographer Abdullah Al-Bunayan won first place in the aerial photography category, photographer Abdullah Al-Shirazi received on Sunday a highly commended award in the urban category, along with a commended recognition in the abstract category. As well as photographer Salah Al-Shimali obtained a commended recognition in the urban category, while Mohammed Al-Ghattan was granted a highly commended award in the beauty of nature category. Love it. I love it. I love it. The news is so good. It's so refreshing. So all the award-winning photographs were taken in Kuwait, capturing the beauty of its buildings, environmental details, and urban

and natural landscapes, earning international recognition. Now, with these awards, Kuwaiti photographers continue to make their mark at one of the world's leading photography competitions. Their achievements reflect the creativity and excellence of Kuwaiti talent and its ability to present artistic images of their homeland, highlighting its visual identity and aesthetic features. Now, featuring leading photographers from around the world, the competition is held annually in the Italian city of Siena as part of the Siena... The competition is held annually in the Italian city of Siena as part of the Siena Awards Photography Festival, and winners receive the Pangea Prize Crystal Statuette, along with other awards. Now, the competition features multiple categories, including travel and adventure, faces and personalities, nature, wildlife, underwater life, sports, documentary photography, and street photography, as well as categories for short documentary films and photo stories. Right, so the winning works are displayed in special exhibitions across the city and published in the renowned annual book Beyond the Lens. Ooh. Okay, so Kuna has the pictures. They don't have all the photographs. This looks so interesting. I can't zoom in into the picture. But the winners, their photo is there along with their awards. And then there's a very beautiful picture of Kuwait City shrouded in, like, would I say mist? Or I think it would be mist or fog. I honestly don't know the difference between the two because they both make the buildings look cloudy from the top, wouldn't it? Or would that be... No, I think that would be fog. No. I'm remembering the movie The Mist. It's mist. It is mist. Okay, so Kuwait City covered in mist. And then there's... what you call this? What do they call it? Would they call it the cradle? The one where the window cleaners of, like, tall skyscrapers band in to clean the windows? Is it called a cradle? So it's a picture of, like, window cleaners or construction workers in a cradle on top of a building, and then the rest of Kuwait City shrouded in mist. It's a very beautiful picture. And then there's an abstract picture right here, and it's so good. They look very cool. I suggest looking up the pictures of the Kuwaiti winners. There are probably more, because obviously they've taken so many other pictures to reach where they reach now, right? So congratulations to all our winners in sports and photography and in whatever event that is happening now. If you want an award, congratulations. If you've made it, congratulations, right? You have made yourself proud. Now, ladies and gentlemen, I'm going to go on a break and I will be back in a bit.

All right, ladies and gentlemen, it's time to continue with the latest news updates. Now, we have here Kuwait's first deputy prime minister and interior minister, Sheikh Fahd Yusuf Sardat Sabah, affirmed on Monday that all interior ministry's potential would be harnessed to make a successful Saudi Super Cup. Right, so following a signing ceremony at the Saudi Super Cup sponsorship deal, for the Saudi Super Cup sponsorship deal at the Jaber Al-Ahmed International Stadium, Sheikh Fahd Yusuf told Kuna that hosting the championship reflects the confidence of the Saudi leadership and officials in Kuwait's organizational capabilities and embodies the deep-rooted brotherly relations between the two sisterly nations. Now, he welcomed the Saudi brothers to their second country, Kuwait, as well as fans from various countries, affirming Kuwait's keenness to provide all capabilities to ensure the success of the championship. Now, the safety of audience and participants is a top priority in all phases of preparation and organization, he added, and he also underlined the importance of integrated security and service plans and accurate implementation in a manner that ensures the good flow of games. Now, Sheikh Fahd Yusuf stressed the importance of comprehensive security and service plans, noting the position that precision implementation is key to ensuring the seamless running of the matches. In addition, he emphasized that Kuwait stands by Saudi Arabia in all measures it takes to safeguard its security, stability, and sovereignty. Now, he reiterated that Saudi Arabia's security is an integral part of the security of Kuwait and GCC states. Now, if you guys are not aware, because you don't follow sports at all, Kuwait is hosting the 13th edition of the Saudi Football Super Cup from December 19th till December 23rd at Jaber Al-Ahmed International Stadium, with four clubs participating: Al Nasr, Al Ahli, Al Qadsiyah, and Al Khulud. And the two semi-final matches will take place on December 19th and the 20th, while the final will be held on December 23rd. So mark your calendars, ladies and gentlemen, right? Because from the 19th till the 23rd. So it's only 3 days, basically. So the 19th and 20th semi-final matches and December 23rd. Right, mark your calendars, because I know there's some people who aren't really sports fans, they're just either casual or not really sports fans, but like to be around the crowd, because to be honest, the crowd gets you hyped more than the game, I feel. Right, I know I'm not talking about hardcore sports fan. Obviously the game, the match is what's gonna hype you up more than anything else. But it's for the casual fans, right? You sit in the crowd, you hear the cheering, and of course we have such amazing fan culture here when it comes to our games, especially when it comes to football, right? You have a specific group. They bring the drums, they bring the horns, they bring the megaphone, they bring everything, and they go all out. I love it. Every time I go to matches, I try to see if I can sit next to them. So in hockey games, we tend to sit next to the loud fans, the ones that bring all the hype, right? I think, which match was it? There was a football match, Kuwait versus Philippines. It was by accident, though. We didn't know the hype.

hype fans were gonna be sitting right there, but we ended up sitting right there. It was so much fun. I mean, you sitting far away from them, you're still hyped, but it's so different when you're sitting right there with them and around them in their vicinity. It is so cool. It is so cool. They just hype you up. If you, some people, I don't understand anything that's happening in the games, right? But I get excited. I'm cheering. They cheer. We cheer again.

the next news that I have has to do with the Ministry of Health. Now, Minister of Health, Dr. Ahmed Al-Awadhi, launched World Sight Day activities at Jabir Al-Ahmed Hospital on Monday to raise public awareness of the importance of prevention through early screening. Now, the hospital director, Dr. Nadal Hassan, told Kuna that the hospital was committed to screening programs and early detection of common diseases, reducing treatment burdens and health complications. She said that the event featured vision tests, eye pressure measurements, and fundus examinations supervised by specialized medical staff from the ophthalmology department, headed by Dr. Ahmed Al-Fodiri. The initiative highlighted eye health and the importance of early detection of vision problems. Now, the hospital has scheduled several awareness activities this week, including early breast cancer screenings on Wednesday, a World Rheumatism Day, a day event on Thursday, and other activities addressing psoriasis. Right? So Al-Hassan stressed that the healthcare extends beyond treatment in clinics to proactive prevention and encouraging regular checkups to prevent diseases from progressing. For his part, Dr. Ahmed Al-Fodiri, head of the hospital's ophthalmology department and chairman of the Ministry of Health ophthalmology department, said the ministry was committed to comprehensive healthcare and community responsibility through campaigns for early detection of common eye diseases. My goodness gracious. So he said eye care services are available across Kuwait's governance through most primary healthcare centers and public hospitals, and screening campaigns aim to detect vision problems early through advanced tests measuring visual acuity and eye pressure to identify glaucoma, which often has no clear symptoms in its early stages. Fodiri stressed the importance of regular examinations, particularly for people over 40. He said the ministry has introduced modern equipment that eliminates the need for dilating drops, which can cause discomfort. I mean, yeah, those are very uncomfortable. An early detection of retinal disorders helps limit complications. He also announced a project to electronically link screening cameras at health centers, enabling faster delivery of results to ophthalmologists and shorter referral and appointment waiting times. An awareness event on keratoconus and its treatment is scheduled for November. I really love this. The Ministry of Health is very proactive in raising awareness for a lot of causes, a lot of different diseases. So guys, keep your eye on all the official channels, official sites of the Ministry of Health to be very aware. Again, early detection is key. All right, ladies and gentlemen, now I'm going to take another break and we'll be back in a bit.

All right, ladies and gentlemen, back. And this is the last news article update here for local news, right? And it's about dogs in Kuwait. So, of course, the new rules, the jail, the fines for violating those rules. Now, the Ministry of Interior has warned dog owners of up to 1 month in jail or a fine exceeding 30 KD or both for violating ownership and safety regulations. Now, owners must obtain official licenses, ensure dogs wear identification tags, complete veterinary examinations and mandatory rabies vaccinations, including annual boosters, and dogs must be kept on leashes and muzzled in public places. Right? Suspected or confirmed rabies cases must be reported immediately to a veterinary center, while improper disposal of the body of infected or suspected rabid animals is prohibited. The ministry urged owners to comply with the regulations to protect public health and safety. All right, so ladies and gentlemen, keep those annual boosters going, vaccinations, examinations, especially the identification tags. All right. Now, reading this article made me think of what dog breeds are suitable for Kuwait, because let's be honest, we all have our favorite type of dog, right? But not a lot of them are suited for Kuwait. And the list that came out, I haven't heard of a lot of these dogs. I know two dogs out of how many are there listed? 1, 2, 3, 4, 5, 6, 7 dogs. 2 out of 7 dogs that are suitable, are as the title says, Kuwaiti friendly list. It's a Kuwaiti friendly list of dogs, right? Now, I know one dog probably came into your mind. Probably one very specific dog. It's always very angry. Do you know what type?

Of dog, you know the breed of dog I'm talking about? The very angry little dog? The very little dog? If you don't know which breed I'm talking about the Chihuahua, right? And so, of course, it's saying here, surprisingly sensible if you want something tiny. Their Mexican origins and small body and short-coated varieties make them more comfortable in the warmth than many small breeds, although Kuwait's summer heat is still too much for prolonged outdoor activity. I feel like we need to put them in those, not just the Chihuahua, of course, because everybody always dresses up their Chihuahuas, but I'm talking about like all dogs in general. Just put little booties on them, right, to protect them from the hot pavements. Of course, I think there's also like this little cream and cooling gel that you can put on their paws. It's just sit there and massage their paws after the walk. It's a very pampered life, honestly. I feel like it's a very pampered life. We don't even do that to ourselves. We walk in the hot sand and then we're like, oh, that's it. We don't moisturize. We don't do nothing to cool off our feet, except obviously dip it in water. The other breeds of dogs, you got the miniature pincher. Right, so it's another small short-coated option that generally prefers warmth over cold. Well, duh, because it has a short coat. They're lively enough to keep you busy without requiring Saluki level running space. All right, so what is a Saluki? Saluki is another breed of dog, and that's number one on the list apparently. You can look at them up, because a lot of these dogs, I did not know what they looked like, and I looked them up during the break. And they look very, how do I say it? kind of skeletal, because their waist tends to just narrow so much, so you kind of see their rib cage. I don't know if it's the pictures I've seen, just because I didn't go through all the pictures. I just saw some of the pictures. Right, so the top pictures are them like very, very, very slim. So their waist just tapers in and goes so narrow, and they're so thin and skinny and skeletal. They're honestly, you just describe them as kind of skeletal, right? But the Saluki, they're saying here, is probably one of the strongest choices because they originated here in the Middle East and have a light build and coat and generally cope with the heat much better than heavy coated breeds, obviously, right? So they're athletic outdoors, but can be surprisingly chilled indoors. And then you have another one. It's another desert sight hound, originally from North Africa. I don't know if I'm pronouncing this right. I'm gonna spell it out. I don't think I'll try to pronounce it, but I'm gonna spell it out. It's S-L-O-U-G-H-I. All right, again, S-L-O-U-G-H-I. Okay, so that's a dog that originated in North Africa. It's lean, it's short-coated, and naturally suited to hot, dry conditions. Like the Salukis, though, they need somewhere safe to run because that prey drive can be serious. That's in italics, serious. I feel like, yeah, the very thin dogs, those little skeletal dogs, tend to have so much energy, right? And then you have the Azawk. It's A-Z-A-W-A-K-H, right? So developed in the Sahel, so heat is very much within their wheelhouse. Extremely lean and short-coated, but they're less common and can be more challenging temperament-wise. I mean, can their temperament match the Chihuahuas? I feel like the Chihuahua is the most angry one. The one with the... that's the one that throws the tantrums. What else do we got? We got the Basenji. So it's small to medium, short-coated, relatively heat-tolerant, and very clean, apparently. The catch? Clever, independent, and occasionally... it says occasionally possessed by the spirit of I heard you, I simply disagree. That sounds like a cat. That sounds like a cat right there. Oh my god. You got the Pharaoh Hound, also lean, short-haired, and generally better suited to warmth than cold. Right? What else does it say about it? Okay, hold on. They're energetic, though. They're very energetic, so Kuwait summers mean carefully timed exercise. The Ibizan Hound? Another lean, short-coated,

town that handles warm climates reasonably well, athletic and energetic. So again, you'd need to plan exercise around the heat. Now, of course, I mentioned the Chihuahua and the miniature pincher, right? I didn't look up the Ibizan hound. Let me see how it looks like. Cause, all right, we look the, there. Oh, that's a very good looking dog. That's a very good looking dog right there. But again, all these dogs, their waist tends to just cinch, just tappers in, just whoosh, right? Long legs, obviously very short coat, long ears as well. That's a very cute dog. There's one here that has a long coat, so I don't know. But they're very, very cute. So yeah, if you're thinking of a dog and you obviously want to take it extremely seriously, depending on the weather, because you gotta take into consideration, I think dogs are the only pets that we consider very, very, very carefully. Cats, you just get a cat. Turtles, you just get a turtle. Rabbits, you just get a rabbit. Hamsters, guinea pigs, gerbil. Do we have gerbils in Kuwait? I've seen the guinea pigs, I've seen the hamsters. I don't think I've seen a gerbil, right? You don't really, you research, but you don't sit there and be like, the specific breed, the specific this, this, that, like you do with a dog, right? Birds might come in second with research. I don't know. I know a lot of people, they tend to get birds, just they get birds, right? Or parrots. But we did our research because we wanted to know, like, because we have the rainbow lorikeet, and you need to know how long they need to exercise, the downsize, the good side, their lifespan, their everything. Feel like, and which ones are beginner friendly, rainbow lorikeets, as well as a rosella, and I think a cockatiel, was it? Are beginner friendly. And then you have like the beginner, intermediate friendly, and then the intermediate and expert level. The experts ones would be the macaw, the African greys, those big, big parrots. All right, you gotta work your way up to those ones. And some people just end up getting them from the jump, right? So birds and dogs. Dogs in first place, dogs in first place, birds in second place when it comes to researching what type of breed you need in your house. Every other animal, you just get them. They're just there. Especially the cats, they're just there. They just show up. They just show up. There you go. All right, ladies and gentlemen. All right, enough with the animal talk. I will be taking a break, and I'll be back in the second hour of the breakfast show with either more news or more entertainment. So you gotta stay tuned to hear what we got in the second hour. Now, enjoy the tunes.

Ladies and gentlemen, good morning. Welcome to the second hour of The Breakfast Show. If you guys are just tuning in, welcome to The Breakfast Show. It's me, Iman, giving you all the latest news and keeping you guys basically entertained on your way to your destinations. Now, first hour talked about all the updates, local updates, news. We've won awards in photography. All right, we have a medical awareness for the World Sight Day. We've got we got a winner in the water sports competition, and then I moved on to dog breeds that can survive here, right? And now, because my algorithm loves me so much and it knows exactly what I like, and it probably will keep you guys entertained. This news is about a man that was rescued after being trapped in a cave for 26 hours in Italy, right? So, alhamdulillah, he was rescued. He is safe and sound, no permanent damage at all. But what I find is it's like the cave exploring. I don't know why people do that. I mean, if it's a already established cave, those big ones that you go in, you know, it's part of the tour when you go see a city or something, then yeah, okay. But sometimes it brings me back to like the videos that I watched of people cave diving, cave exploring, and a lot of the times it's just like, why would you go in there? Thankfully, like, quite a few people tend to be rescued and some do not. Like, I remember this case where the openings of the cave, the whole tunnel system was very narrow, like their body barely fits, and it's either undiscovered or something, and so they're the ones exploring it for the first time, and then they just go, and then there's like a sudden drop. So most of the time, because they go down head first, because it's narrow, you're not going legs first, you know, like into a cave, you're going head first to see where you're going, right? So they're going head first, and then there's suddenly a drop, and they just go whoosh right down there, and then they get stuck, and there's no way for them to climb back out, and there's no way for rescue to come get them. And it's just so confusing to me how they could just be like, yes, let's go. There was another situation where there was I don't know if it was on a farm or something, someone had some property or it was somewhere, and like they were walking their horses or something, and then yeah, a horse got stuck in the ground, and when they pulled the horse free, there was a hole, and they looked inside, and they realized it was like a big, like underneath it's like basically void, empty, right? So they broke it open a little bit more, and they realized there's like an underground lake or something like that. Well, there's water, there's an underground cave, water cave. So they made it bigger, and people decided to go like, let's dive there. So obviously trained professionals, they're always professionals, but always ends up so wrong, always goes so wrong. Right? They get their equipment, they go, they explore, and then it turns out there was like, I think, two tunnel systems, right? So one was a bit closer to the surface and the one was lower. So they explored the one that was closer, of course. The lower one, they didn't explore it that much. They just said there was an opening there, and I think it branched out into multiple little tunnel systems. Right, so a group of people decided, let's go do that. And like after they mapped out everything, another group went like, let's go do this. Did not end up well for them, because they were supposed to explore this the cave system, the tunnels that was already explored and mapped out, right? So that would be easy, go in, get out, no problem. But they went like, you know, we still have time, we still got oxygen, we still do this, let's continue to the other system that hasn't been explored. And it just goes, my mind just goes like, no, bad idea. Does nobody listen to gut feelings? Ladies and gentlemen, you guys need to listen to your gut feelings about quite a lot of things. But your gut feeling does not steer you wrong. I'd rather you guys sound completely like crazy or unreasonable than get in a situation where it gets really bad really quickly, because there's so many things that you can avoid by just listening to your gut. Even like simple things, extremely simple things.

things, like not eating something bad. You know, like, have you ever had that feeling where you open the fridge and like you take something out, like a toast or whatever it is, like a, and then you just look at it and your gut is telling you no. Your brain is yelling at you no. Everything in you is screaming at you, do not eat this, do not touch this, do not whatever. And you ignore it because, well, you're hungry, right? And then you eat it. And then it turns out either it's already expired or there's something, God forbid. I mean, if it's a fruit, right, you'll have, like, probably some type of bug or something that's been living inside it. Okay. Good source of protein, but we know you don't want to intentionally eat the bug or the insect that's in it, right? Or it belonged to someone else in the house and they were saving it for after work, after an exercise, after whatever. And your gut was telling you, do not do this. Something is going to happen. And you ignored it. And then something happened. They yelled at you for taking your food. You ate a good source of protein. Well, a source of protein. I don't think it's that good because they're very tiny. I think you have to eat quite a lot of bugs to get a good... Should I look it up? Should I look it up? I think I'll look it up. I'll look at how many bugs does it take for to get like a good amount of protein. Ooh. I like how I just skipped over the general thing. Yeah, so gut feeling. Go with your gut feelings, ladies and gentlemen. All right, gonna take a break and I'll be back in a bit.

When I look up at the sky, I think every person is like a planet. We move, we change, we get lost for a while. Some planets have this invisible line between them, after they're supposed to meet again, even if it takes many years. I don't understand grown-up love, but I know what it feels like when somebody makes the darkest

All right, listeners, I did it. I looked up how much you've got to eat, how many like grams of bugs you got to eat for like your daily serving of protein. All right. So it says you need about 100 to 200 grams, which is roughly 3.5 to 7 ounces of edible insects. Obviously, emphasis on edible. Don't just pick something up and put it in your mouth, all right? I'm assuming all the kids are in school right now, so I'm talking to mostly adults. But if there is a kid in the car listening, don't just pick anything up and put it in your mouth, okay? Don't do that. The list of what you can eat is coming soon. Obviously with your parents' permission, all right? Roughly 100 to 200 grams of edible insects to get 20 to 40 grams of protein, which matches a standard serving of chicken, beef, or fish, right? So the protein content by bug type. So per 100 grams, you got crickets, which contain about 13 to 20 grams of protein per 100 gram, fresh or raw, or up to 6 grams plus per 100 grams if dried or powdered. Oh my goodness. Why did I go down this rabbit hole? Why am I pulling you down the rabbit hole with me? Oh my goodness. Thing is, if it's powdered, as long as you don't tell me what it is, I will eat it. There's so many things, like if you do not tell me what it is and I do not see the shape of it, I will eat it. And I'm assuming some people listening do that too. Don't tell me the name, don't tell me exactly what I ate, like, because there's so many weird things that you eat which is actually way more beneficial than the parts of the animal that you do eat, okay? And it's just like, no, like when they tell you, like, what was it, like the cow's tongue, like, don't tell me I'm eating the tongue. Just mash it up, do whatever it is to make it unrecognizable, and then I'll eat it. There you go. All right, that's how you get kids to eat something. Make sure they don't know what they're eating. Like, there's some people that, like, you know, the ones that people that some people don't eat, you know, regular stuff, onions and stuff like that. So you just kind of blend it or mash it in a way that nobody knows what they're eating, but you're giving them the healthy stuff anyways, and they're eating it. Yeah, you do that. I know you do that to your kids. I know you do that. Do that to the picky adults too. Do that to the picky adults. Now back to the bugs. Okay, you got mealworms. They contain about 20 to 30 grams of protein per 100 grams. Grasshoppers and locusts. Honestly, I thought crickets and grasshoppers and locusts were kind of the same thing, but they're not. Different names, of course. Different. So they contain roughly 14 grams to 28 grams of protein per 100 grams fresh weight, and up to 60% plus on dry weight. What's the difference between fresh weight and dry weight? Is it after you dry? Is it after you dry them? So fresh weight is like freshly caught, and then dry is like you just dry them out, like dried squid or something. Is that how it is? Oh my gosh. All right. Lastly, you got ants, bees, and wasps. Okay, see, ants I knew because as kids, whenever we found like ants in our like libin or something like that, our grandma would be like, it's fine, it's good for you, right? So I think that she was trying to condition us to eat the ants, which we did as kids.

kids. We did. Grandma said it was okay, so we ate it. Bees and wasps. I did not know that was a thing you can eat, especially wasps. Wasps can be extremely, extremely dangerous and extremely aggressive. So, good luck with eating the wasps, right? However, they can range widely from 13 to 77 grams of protein per 100 grams, depending on the species and moisture content. Like how you have to factor this stuff in. You have to factor if they're dried. You have to factor if they're powdered or raw or fresh or moisture content. Whoa. Oh my goodness. See, I know crickets are, is it crickets or is it grasshoppers? I don't know which one it is specifically that you can eat, like you buy it here in Kuwait. I remember my auntie buying it at some point and trying to serve it to us as dessert. Did not eat it because I could see the bug. It was not powdered. If you should powdered that, I would have eaten it. I would have just sprinkled it on something, use it as a topping for like your frozen yogurt or ice cream or something. Just down that right quickly. All right, but yeah, those are the protein contents. So apparently for daily protein context, an average adult needs about 50 to 70 grams of protein per day. So to hit 50 grams of protein using standard crickets, you would need roughly 250 grams, which is about half a pound, of fresh crickets, or a much smaller amount, around 80 to 100 grams of high protein cricket powder or flour. Ooh. The more you know, ladies and gentlemen. I don't think we have mealworms. I know, as I said, I know it's either crickets or grasshoppers or locusts, one of those that you can buy here and eat it. Ants, they get in your food regardless, so you might just end up downing one by accident. Bees and wasps, don't think we're gonna go for that, especially bees. Bees are disappearing with the global warming, so I don't think you want to go for the bees. Leave the bees alone. Don't touch the bees. Go for the ants. There's too many of them. Go for the ants. And I think it's even specific ants. I don't think you eat every single ant, right? You're not gonna go down a fire ant. Wait, do we have fire ants in Kuwait? Okay, that's something else I need to look up. What type of ants do we have in Kuwait, and which ones are edible? Because as I said, my grandma just went like, no, ants are good for you, so whatever was in our food, we just downed it. But I'm pretty sure you have to have specific ants. Okay, I'm gonna look that up during the break. All right, you guys enjoy the tunes, and I'll be back in a bit.

All right, ladies and gentlemen, back. And I'm still continuing down the insect rabbit hole. I apologize. It's just, I get curious and I like to feed that curiosity, right? Now, I said I was going to look up the native ants in Kuwait, like what ants are native in Kuwait, right? So it says here, Kuwait is home to over 40 recorded species of ants, with several genera adapted to the region's arid desert environment and urban areas. Now, major ant species found in Kuwait are the carpenter ants, and there's like subcategories under there. And you guys know the Latin names of the animals, right? Latin names of animals and insects and bugs and reptiles and all of that. I cannot pronounce them, but they're there. There's how many? 1, 2, 3, 4 different species of carpenter ants. Okay, and then you got the desert runner ants, known for tolerating extreme ground heat. All right, and there's 4 species under that. I mean, of course they're gonna run. I get known for tolerating. I don't think they're tolerating the heat. They're just speeding right over it, just whoosh, just so they don't feel that heat. All right, third species, you have harvester ants, which are the seed-eating ants. And there's 1, 2, 3, 4. Each one, I believe, has like 4 different species. Well, it says including species such as, which means there's more, but they only listed 4 for us right now. What else? You got the little black ants, which are the pharaoh-type ants. There's 1, 2, 3, 4. Again, they put 4. And it says, what, in quotation, there's one called... Okay, so the little black ants. I'm going to try to pronounce this because it says described from Kuwait. I don't know what that means. It's Monomorium. Subcomae? Yeah, that one, it says described from Kuwait. So I don't know what they mean by described from Kuwait. What else? You've got Condyla? There's no other name for it. That's the name. Because you have like the Latin name, and then you have like the generic name that everybody else uses, non-scientists use, and this one doesn't have it. It just says Condyla. And then you got acrobat ants. So they're also documented across the local habitats. I like the acrobat ants. What does an acrobat ant look like, and what do they do? Because the name has to mean something. I don't like if they name something, they name an animal, a bug, an insect, whatever it is, and the name just isn't representing what the animal does. Right, so acrobat ants, a unique group of ants easily recognized by their distinct physical structure and defensive maneuvers. Oh, I know this one. I don't think I've seen this one a lot recently. I see mostly the fully black one, but this one is like the back. I do not know what to call it, but the back of it is black, and then the rest of it is like a brownish color. So it says, in Kuwait, they are commonly found navigating outdoor landscapes, gardens, and sometimes invading indoor spaces. Clean your houses, find where they're entering from, sprinkle a little bit of whatever it is that you sprinkle to keep them out of your property. Now, the distinctive behavior and anatomy. That's the anatomy. So the back is the abdomen, because it says here, the heart-shaped abdomen. When viewed from above, their abdomen is shaped distinctly like a heart or a spade. So that's the black part. That's the black part that I'm talking about. It looks more like a spade than a heart. But then again, hold on, let me turn the phone around. No, still a spade. So the acrobat pose, which...

means what happens is when it's threatened or alarmed, these ants raise their abdomen, okay, which they call a gaster, vertically up and over their head and thorax, which thorax would be the torso, right? Looking like they are performing a handstand. So this behavior, known as gaster flagging, allows them to aim a defensive chemical secretion at potential predators or rival ant species. Ooh. Okay, so acrobat bat, because they kind of do a headstand or handstand. Handstand, mostly. Called gaster flag. The behavior's called, ooh, gaster flagging. Gaster flagging. The more you know, I like this. I like this. So they primarily are tree dwelling. All right, of course, they prefer outdoors. So they prefer nesting in areas with high moisture, such as rotting tree stumps, dead tree limbs, and under wood piles or rocks. Are dead tree limbs, do they have moisture? I mean, they're dead. Would they have any, would they retain any moisture? Like the rotting, yeah, I believe there would be moisture. Again, guys, not a scientist, failed biology. Science is not my strong suit. I do retain some facts and information sometimes. So that's why I tend to like question a little bit, because it's like rotting, I feel like, because a lot of things that rot sometimes end up being very moist, disgustingly so. Okay, and then you have dead. Dead means dry, right? You just crumbles, supposedly. So how is that moisture? Under wood piles, I mean, the wood piles are not dead, so yeah, they have regular moisture. Rocks, yeah, definitely. You wash your garden, you wash whatever it is you're washing, water retains under it no matter what. Yeah, I see that. Okay, all right, I'm just gonna stop talking about bugs now. I think we reached the end of that conversation. We're done with that, not rabbit hole. Now this is an ant colony. We're done going down the ant colony. All right, gonna take a break and be back in a bit.

All right, ladies and gentlemen, we reached the end of The Breakfast Show with me, Iman. I hope you guys were entertained on your way to your destinations, and I hope you reach there safe and sound, and enjoy the rest of your day. Bye-bye.

Hello and welcome to the 9 o'clock main news. I'm Zainab Musawi. The state of Kuwait affirmed that addressing insecurity in the Middle East region requires confronting the Israeli occupation policies, aggression and impunity. The third secretary of Kuwait's permanent mission to the United Nations, Abdelaziz Saidi, said the continuing attacks by the occupying entity on the Palestinian people and countries in the region undermine prospects for peace and fuel cycles of violence. He made the comments in a speech on behalf of Kuwait before the UN General Assembly. Disarmament and International Security, the first committee, during its general debate last evening. The official spokesperson for the Saudi-led coalition, Major General Turki al-Maliki, said two ballistic missiles launched by Houthi militias towards Khamis Mshayt were shot down and destroyed with no further details. Earlier, the coalition also announced the interception and ruin of a ballistic missile launched by the group towards Riyadh. A Houthi militia attack on Al-Safwa Hospital in the northwestern city of Taiz has injured at least one person and damaged the facility. The strike shattered windows, triggering panic and fear among patients and hospital staff. The attack came after five people, including three children, were injured during Houthi militia shelling in the city's Zahra residential area and the nearby Bir Basha district. According to local sources, Israeli occupation forces yesterday shot and injured a Palestinian boy before detaining him in the city of Qalqalia. Local sources added that Israeli occupation forces raided the city through its southern entrance and fired stun grenades and live ammunition, shooting and injuring the boy before detaining him. The Council of the League of Arab States at the level of permanent representative will hold an extraordinary session today at the request of the State of Palestine and with the support of member states to discuss mechanisms for providing international protection for the Palestinian people and ensuring respect for international law and relevant international legitimacy resolutions concerning the international legal status of Jerusalem. Palestine's permanent representative to the League of Arab States, Ambassador Mohamed El Akluk, said the meeting would be held at the League's General Secretariat amid escalating attacks by Israeli occupation forces and armed colonist gangs against the Palestinian people and their property under their direct protection and with the support of the occupation government and army. He said that these attacks constitute a systematic policy aimed at displacing Palestinian communities, expanding colonial settlement, and undermining the two-state solution. The Public Health Emergency Operations Center at Lebanon's Ministry of Public Health announced today that the cumulative death toll from Israeli occupation attacks on Lebanon since October 8, 2023, has reached 8,956 deaths and 30,660 injuries. Meanwhile, the town of Faroun and Yatar warned residents against entering olive groves without first consulting the relevant authorities amid fears of cluster munition and landmines left behind by the Israeli occupation attacks. Lebanon and the Israeli occupation forces entity signed a U.S.-mediated framework agreement last June outlining security arrangements that include the gradual deployment of the Lebanese army and the withdrawal of occupation forces alongside measures related to reconstruction and economic recovery. However, the implementation of the agreement's provisions continues to face obstacles. Eight people were injured in Russian strikes in Kharkiv

0: Kyiv and two were hospitalized in serious conditions. The head of the Kharkiv Regional Military Administration said that Russian forces used 10 missiles off the to attack civilians' infrastructure in the city. Elsewhere, a four-story residential building was hit, destroying an entire entrance section. At least 10 private houses were also reportedly damaged. Authorities said rains and floodings along Mexico's Pacific coast from Hurricanes Simon and Tropical Storm Rachel have left five people dead. The El Niño phenomenon, characterized by rising water temperatures in the Pacific, is fueling a more intense hurricanes this season in the region. Prosecutors added that five more people remain missing, while security forces used helicopters to rescue 32 people. According to the U.S. National Hurricane Center, Hurricane Simon will approach Mexico's west central coast between Wednesday and Thursday. An earthquake of a magnitude 6 struck Panama yesterday, adding that adding to the quakes that hit at a depth of 22 miles. Panama recorded more than 300 aftershocks following a Friday's magnitude 7.7 earthquake that damaged hundreds of homes and infrastructure across the country's central provinces, prompting the government to declare a national state of emergency over the weekend. No deaths were reported, but at least 27 people were injured and nearly 900 homes were damaged. Meanwhile, emergency authorities were warned that the toll would rise as assessments continue in remote communities. Nepalese military rescuers reached villages hit by a flood flush the previous day to deliver aid and evacuate residents and tourists. At least five people are missing in an area popular with hikers and tourists. Helicopter and soldiers brought food and other relief supplies to communities along the Ibudi Gandaki River in north central Nepal. No deaths have been reported. Moving now to business news, oil prices rose nearly 2% at settlement as developments in the Middle East overshadow the prospect of increased market supplies following US President Donald Trump's praise for renewed Russian diesel exports and an energy infrastructure ceasefire between Moscow and Kiev. Brent crude futures rose $1.93 to settle at $106.65 a barrel, their highest level since September 15th. US West Texas Intermediate crude rose $1.89 to $93.74 a barrel. And now with the latest in sports. In football, Coventry City appear to have found their feet in the Premier League after claiming their first home win of the season with a 4-1 victory over Newcastle United. And in baseball, the Guardians rallied from a 2-0 deficit in Game 1 of the American League Championship Series last night to secure a 7-3 win over the favourite Tampa Bay Rays. Turning now to the weather conditions here in Kuwait, it is expected to be hot, relatively humid over coastal areas and partly cloudy with light variable wind to light to moderate southeasterly wind at speeds of 8 to 30 kilometers per hour. The maximum expected temperature for today is 41 degrees Celsius and the minimum was 25. Right now, it's 28 degrees Celsius. That brings us to the end. Join us again at 9 at 12 for more news. Thank you for tuning in.
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3: Hello, hello, hello, ladies and gentlemen. It's me, Iman, all by my lonesome on during this Hollywood nightmares, right? But we're moving away from Hollywood. If you were tuning in yesterday during the conclusion of the show, all right, Sindis asked me not to be boring and to talk about something that I know that she doesn't know, which leads us to K-pop, right? I said we're switching to the East today. We're going East, right? And the playlist is made out of K-pop songs. You should have seen me jamming while I'm putting them, going like, oh, I remember this, I remember that. So I got like Big Bang, Super Junior, A-Lee, I got Girls Day. Did I put BTS on there? No, I don't think I put BTS. I think I put BAP though. No, I know I put Monsta X. I know I put Monsta X, EXO, Kara's on there as well. I had to. I couldn't. I mean, it's been a while since I did a K-pop list. Like, we have K-pop songs from time to time on the list, but they're all the ones that are the recent ones. You know, Stray Kids, whatchamacallit, Seraphim, and Eyelid, and the likes. The new generation. I think they're the fifth. We're on the fifth generation now, or the sixth generation? I don't know. My generation is like the end of the first generation, and then fully second generation, third generation. I think I stopped around the fourth generation when they started being born in 2004 and 2005. Like, oh my goodness. I couldn't do it anymore. Couldn't do that. And of course, as you know, K-pop switched, got rid of the K and is just now pop because they sing mostly in English now, which defeats the purpose of K-pop. Anyways, I digress. We got the latest updates from the K-pop industry, right? So I just went on Google, compiled all the articles that I could find, and now it is time to give you the news. So first up, we've got the MAMA Awards, okay? The MAMA 2026. Now the MAMA, which is MAMA, it's the major annual music awards ceremony, which is hosted by the entertainment company CJENM. Before it was called Mnet, because I think it was by Mnet, so it was like Mnet Asian Music Awards, and then they just switched it out. All right. So they're saying here now the awards are properly underway, and the ceremony is taking place on the 20th and the 21st of November in the Kyocera Dome in Osaka in Japan. And this year's eligibility period covers music released from October 1st, 2025, and up until September 30th, 2026, right? So some of the biggest categories are stacked. So you have like the best male group includes 80s, all right? Which I got into them like tail end of last year, right? You got Big Bang, because I think, if I remember correctly, they had a comeback. There's three of them now only, right? You have Taeyang, Daesung, and G-Dragon. Those are the ones that are left. Of course, if you know the history and the background of Big Bang, you know why there's only three of them left. But Top is there. T.O.P., he's there. Okay, he's there. But he's not there, right? Of course, you have BTS, and then you have the... So, I think this is the fifth generation. Again, I know, I'm not sure, fifth or sixth. Cortis, and then ENHYPEN. Would ENHYPEN be like the tail end of the fourth generation? Or like the beginning of it? Because I remember when they debuted ENHYPEN. Okay, I remember that. Right? I love their song, Given or Taken. Oh, they're on the playlist too! Given or Taken, my favorite song from them. Right? It's on the playlist. And then you got NCT Wish. Haven't heard from NCT in a long time. You got Stray Kids and you got TXT. So those are the best male group. That's the categories. Those are the nominees. You got the best female group. You have aespa, Baby Monster, Blackpink. What did they release in the past year? They released Jump, right? This year. Was it Jump this year or last year? They released Jump. I don't know what else they released. They obviously they have their solo, but I don't know what else they released other than Jump. Other nominees are Heart to Heart. Don't know them. Islet, of course we know them. Ive. Ooh, which song of Ive did I like? Was it Love Bomb? Was Love Bomb Ive? No. 11. I think 11 is Ive. The song 11. I need to make sure. Wait. 11, is it Ive? Yes, it's Ive. I love that song. You make me feel like 11. Yes, that one. Okay. You got Le Sserafim, of course, and NMIX. So those are the nominees for the Best Female Group. Ooh. There are other nominations. You got Jennie's Less Than a Lover is nominated for Best Vocal Performance. Solo, BTS's Swim, of course, BTS has to be on the list, is up for the Best Vocal Performance Group. ATEEZ's Bad appears in both choreography and dance performance categories, because if you haven't been on TikTok, that challenge has been everywhere. Sans little chest pump, that's what got Bad really going, right? And of course, you got the Best Collaboration Field, which includes Le Sserafim with J-Hope, and the three-way collaboration between Le Sserafim, Islet, and Cat's Eye. The song, what was the song? Iconic by Mistake. That is a cluster of noise. It's already, like, if you're not very familiar with K-pop, already you have so many group members, okay? You have, the lowest number would probably be 4, because you rarely have a trio, right? You'd have, like, 4 or 5. Okay, and like the highest one, who had the highest number of, I feel like the highest number was like 9 members, because you have like Girls' Generation, you got Twice, right? I feel like there's, After School doesn't count, because After School was like a rotation. 9 Muses was also a rotation. They called themselves 9 Muses, but there was a lot of points where there weren't 9 members. I think the highest number for girl groups was like 9 members, but the boy groups, there were higher, because Super Junior was 13, I believe. You got 17, who are 13 members. I know that the name is different than the number of people in the group, and they have a reason for that. They got a reason for that, because I think they were supposed to start off as 17 members, but like there was a member that was too young, there was quite a few things, right? And they did have like this little survival reality show situation, because they did that a bit in the 2010s. So they ended up going like 13, with their 13 members, 3 subunits. They're supposed to have 3 subunits. And so that makes 16. So the 17th thing would be the fans. So the fans would be the 17th member of 17. If I remember correctly, they could change it. Because it's the same thing, like K-pop groups tend to change names, tend to change meanings of stuff as they gain popularity, as they keep growing. So, probably, that's what I'm remembering correctly, if I'm remembering it correctly, right? So, that's the MAMA Awards for you guys. There's a lot of stuff, because you have the lineup of, like, groups performing as well, right? So, who's performing? All right, you got November 20th, you got Alpha Drive 1, Baby Monster, Enhypen, Islet, INI, NCT Wish, and Reseen? Okay, other than NCT and Enhypen, Islet, everybody else, I don't know, newer generation. November 21st, you got Cortis. Cortis is the group that sang that Red song, right? Something, something, red, na na na na na na na na, right? That's the song, right? I think it's Cortis. You got Kiki. Don't know who they are. They're probably new. You got Le Sserafim. You got Nayeon from Twice and Zero Base One. So those are the performers that have been announced. There could be more. There could be more. So yeah, that's the latest updates for you for K-pop. I will continue after the break. So enjoy the K-pop tunes coming up.
5: Don't go anywhere. We're not done yet.

right, ladies and gentlemen, let's continue with the K-pop update. Because I was feeling it. We had Super Junior, we had EXO, and then we had Monsta X. Basically, three top boy groups that I like. Super Junior got me into K-pop. Okay, EXO, because it has my favorite member, Sehun. Right? Monsta X, I watched them form. That's like a good trio right there. I watched them form. The reality show part of their entertainment company. That was a roller coaster of emotions. I'm going to be honest with you. Has anybody watched the survival shows when it comes to forming these K-pop groups? Like, you have the ones, the recent ones, like, what was it? Produce 101 and then Produce 48 or something. And then there was like a school something. There's different ones, right? Those are roller coasters because you're rooting for someone and then they don't make it or they get eliminated at number this, or some of them don't get proper screen time, or you have something called the evil editing where they make them seem like the villain. Oh my god. There was this one girl I remember in the first Produce 101. She was in the same crew, the same company as Tiara, right? And she was which group? Co-ed group, and then Five Dolls, right? Poor girl was like re-debuting so much and she was trying so hard, right? And she entered Produce 101, and whenever someone like the groups and stuff, the company, because there were different girls from different companies, some of them are groups, some of them are solo. There was rarely a solo one. And she walked in and nobody took the first place chair, right? So she walked in full confidence and went and sat on the first place chair, and they made such a big deal. The editing that they do is so intense, right? And she didn't make it, and I feel bad for her because they made her seem so like evil, and instead of portraying her confidence as something good, they made it seem like something very bad and selfish. So I really hate the evil editing that a lot of these survival shows did. I really do. I really feel bad. And they replayed, there was a challenge where they had to sing a Girls' Generation song. I think it was Into the New World, right? The very popular Girls' Generation song. I think it was their debut song, Into the New World, right? And because she was supposed to be a member of Girls' Generation, she was part of that lineup before they reshuffled and we got Girls' Generation as they are now from SM Entertainment. And while she was trying to sing the high note, and I know this girl can hit the high notes, while she was trying to hit the high note, her voice cracked. They replayed that so much. Oh my god, that poor girl. They replayed it so much, so much. And then, oh god. And then they just made it seem like she was just evil. And she, I think she was supposed to, after that, she was supposed to debut with Momoland. If you guys know, if you don't know Momoland, check them out. They lost quite a few members, but their songs are pretty hype. Okay, the song that made them really popular was Boom Boom. Amazing song. Not fan of the rap part. I really don't like a lot of the rap parts in K-pop. But she was supposed to be part of Momoland because the company went did the whole like internal survival competition, like so many other companies have done. And everybody was wondering if she was going to be in it. And they said, no, we have other plans for her. They did not have other plans for her. She just kind of disappeared. And in the K-pop industry, as soon as you reach a certain age, which is like your mid-20s, you are too old to be in the industry. So she just kind of faded out. I don't know if she did anything solo, like indie. Like she went independent. I don't know. She kind of dropped off. But like this girl's history, there's a lot of idols or like trainees, because she debuted, so she's an idol, but there's a lot of idols, trainees, the ones that haven't debuted yet and showed off their skills, that go through so much of this. They'll join a survival show, whether internal or external. So external would be all other companies joined together. Internal is then only their company, right? Or even if they don't have a survival show, they'll be part of the lineup and then someone else will come in and then they'll be like, okay, reshuffle, and then the person just kind of just dips out. I feel so bad for those trainees. I feel so bad. It's not a very nice industry. I don't know. Before it was really bad. It was extremely horrible. They said they've fixed it up a little bit.
I'm not 100% sure about that, but we gotta see. I haven't really delved into a lot of the inner workings of the K-pop industry in a very long time because, of course, a lot of the groups now are very young. I stopped following the groups as soon as they started ending up being born in like 2004, 2005. There's like a 2011 born or a 2010. I was like, no. That's, oh my God, that was too much. That was too much. All right. Back to the actual updates. We're going to mention here Lisa Sawatika, right? It crossed 200 million remarkably quickly. So Lisa, you know, Lisa from Blackpink. Okay, the music video for Sawatika passed 200 million YouTube views on October 8th, reaching the figure approximately 34 days after its September 4th release. Now, that made it the first music video released by a K-pop artist in 2026 to reach 200 million views. And what's particularly wild is how quickly the first 100 million arrived. So the music video crossed 100 million only around 2 days after release, making it the fastest 2026 music video to hit that milestone at the time. And the song hasn't existed purely as a YouTube phenomenon. Obviously, Sawatika also managed multiple weeks on the Billboard Hot 100, becoming Lisa's third solo song to chart for multiple weeks. So, congratulations. The song, I heard the song, right? It's very hype. But it's not a song I would listen to on repeat. It would be the type of song, like, you have to be in the mood to listen to that type of song, right? That genre of song. I know, that's me. Maybe for others, it'll probably be on repeat. Because I know a lot of hardcore fans are going to have it on repeat. Right now, moving on. We've got ATEEZ, okay, preparing their next comeback. And, of course, they have a tour coming up, I believe, as well. Right, so they're like, the Golden Hour Part 6 will be released November 13th at 2 p.m. And the promotional campaign began with the rather ominous title, with the rather ominously titled Crash to Begin teaser. A full promotional map has since been released. And this is coming only months after Golden Hour Part 5, which became their sixth album to sell over 1 million copies during its first week. Congratulations to them. But there's, and again, they're simultaneously preparing another world tour. The 2027 Zero to All World Tour begins in Incheon in January, followed by Japan in February and Europe in March and April. North and South American legs are also planned for later 2027. I want them to come here again because they were in, they went to Abu Dhabi. There was a KCON in Abu Dhabi. I was there at the time. But I left literally a day before the con, right? The concert. So it was them. It was a few members from Seventeen, from Red Velvet, from G-Idle. There was quite a few others that I do not know. Okay. And I was so... I was trying to find an excuse to go see them because I just got into them. And obviously I didn't see them. I had to leave, come back here, and they did the concert. So I want them to come back to them. I want them to come back here to the GCC. Anywhere is fine. Anywhere in my vicinity is fine. Or maybe I'll just follow them somewhere else. Okay, not North or South America. That's a very long trip. But maybe somewhere in Europe. We'll have to check the schedules. All right, ladies and gentlemen, that's it for now. I'm going to go on a break. All right, so enjoy the tunes and then the prayers coming up, and then I will be back.

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3: All right, ladies and gentlemen, back. I'm going to keep it brief, okay? I've been going off and off and off. And a good off, okay? It's not bad ranting, except about the survival. Yeah, the survival shows they need to be ranted about. But I'm going to keep it brief now. I'm feeling very nostalgic listening to a lot of these songs. We just heard Rainbow's song Black Swan. This was their subunit. It was Rainbow something. I forgot what the subunit was. But Rainbow was such an underrated group. Oh my god, they were so underrated. They deserved so much better. You should check them out. You should check out Rainbow. And always put K-pop next to it, because obviously when you look up Rainbow, you get so many different results. So Rainbow, K-pop group. Their songs, amazing. Right? Now, back to recent news. What do we got? Ooh. Because there's so many new groups, I don't even know who they are. Okay, we know these ones. Okay, we collectively all know these ones. Whether we listen to them or not, we know them. BTS and Blackpink, right? So apparently, both BTS and Blackpink have been nominated for Favorite Music Group at the 2026 Nickelodeon's Kids' Choice Awards. So they're competing against the Jonas Brothers, Maroon 5, 21 Pilots, and Weezer. That is a very odd combination of nominees. That is a very odd combination of nominees. I gotta be honest. I don't know who Weezer is, or maybe I do. I just don't remember. 21 Pilots, I know, but don't know. Maroon 5, of course I know. Jonas Brothers. It's just a weird group of nominees. Very weird, right? So moving on, continuing with the article. BTS actually received 3 nominations. So Favorite Music Group, Favorite Song for Swim, quite a good song, and Favorite Album for Arirang, right? So, and Rosé is nominated for Favorite

female artist while Jenny gets the favorite music collaboration nomination for Dracula. Right? And of course, K-pop Demon Hunters picked up 5 nominations, which gives you another little angle. So K-pop's presence in Western pop culture is increasingly extending beyond the actual Korean music industry, which they have been before. You guys don't know, before Psy with Gangnam Style, you had Wonder Girls with Nobody. They went a little bit global, right? They broke into the Western market a little bit. They have a movie produced by Nickelodeon, right? With the Nickelodeon girl group, Schoolgirls. Their song was... I can't remember the title of the movie, but I watched the movie. Very bad acting. Extremely bad acting. None of them could act. But I liked it. It was very cringy. But Schoolgirls were part of Nickelodeon. Their song was... I'm trying to remember the song, because I listen to it all the time, but I have it only Wonder Girls version. They didn't give me the Schoolgirls version on Spotify. The DJ is mine. That's the name of the song. DJ is mine. That is a good song. I love that song. So that was their song with Nickelodeon and Schoolgirls, right? Because it fit into the movie. I remember the movie, one of the members of Wonder Girls, her love interest was the DJ, right? That's why the song is The DJ is Mine. So you get it, right? So you had Wonder Girls, and then you had Girls' Generation with The Boys. Yeah. I forgot what show they did it. And was Big Bang's Fantastic Baby a bit global or not? Because I know they filmed it in Nevada. I think they filmed it in Las Vegas. Okay. I just can't remember. But Big Bang did make a splash. And then Gangnam Style came out in 2012. Big splash right there. Biggest splash right there. Right? It was everywhere. I really did not like it. I did not like it when it first came out. Okay, but that made K-pop go way global. And here you started little by little having other groups being noticed. BAP had a American tour as well. There were quite a few groups that were big before all of this. And I missed those. I missed that time. Especially when it was just K-pop. All right, last news. Because I mentioned Jenny's Dracula. There was an article here about Jenny's Dracula. Hold on, where is it? Yeah, so Jenny's Dracula has become a genuine American pop hit. So Jenny's collaboration with Tame Impala, Dracula, is at number 6 on the Billboard Hot 100, dated October 17th. We're on 13th. Why is it saying 17th? I don't know. But it has now spent 20 weeks inside the Hot 100's top 10. So that longevity is the extraordinary part. And it isn't simply a huge opening week generated by an enormous fandom followed by a rapid decline. It's Dracula has developed into a sustained mainstream hit. In fact, it has become the longest charting top 100 hot... Longest charting top 10 Hot 100 song by or featuring a K-pop artist, surpassing the previous record. Okay. And Dracula has also topped Billboard's adult pop airplay ranking. Now, I didn't hear of this song until I was in Russia, believe it or not. All the stations are in Russian, right? The movie, any movie that's not in Russian, it was dubbed over in Russian. Even the news was dubbed over in Russian. So the only station that we could watch was the music station. So you had music videos on repeat. And one of the videos that was on repeat was Jenny's Dracula. Even if I liked the song, it would make me completely hate it. Because for 10 days, that's all we were hearing on the TV whenever we're in the hotel. But it's actually not a bad song. It's the song that you need to be in a certain mood for, right? I believe that's it. All right, ladies and gentlemen, that is the end of the K-pop news and the K-pop hour with me, Iman. I hope you enjoyed it with a little bit of new news and a bit of like nostalgia for all of those from the first, second, and third generation listening. All right, now, obviously, tuning into Bits and Breaks with me, Iman. I'll be back tomorrow, hopefully with Sindis, with Hollywood Buzz.

going to stick with what Sindus knows best, which is what we have in the script. All right, ladies and gentlemen, I'll talk to you guys tomorrow. Bye-bye.

Good afternoon, ladies and gentlemen, and welcome to this hour's news brief. I'm Adla Djimoghe. Starting with local news, the state of Kuwait reaffirmed its commitment to continuing support for development across the African continent and strengthening international partnerships to achieve the goals of the African Union's Agenda 2063. This statement was delivered by diplomatic attaché Youssef El Mansour before the UN General Assembly during its discussion on the agenda item concerning progress in implementing sustainable development in Africa, international support, the causes of conflict, and the promotion of lasting peace on the continent. El Mansour stated that the African Union's Agenda 2063 and the 2030 Agenda for Sustainable Development constitute complementary frameworks for eradicating poverty, reducing inequalities, and enhancing the resilience of African societies, emphasizing that peace and development are interconnected and that neither can be achieved in isolation from the other. Moving to the occupied Palestinian territories, two Palestinians were injured by Israeli occupation forces' gunfire in Al Amal neighborhood and near Hamad City, north of Khan Yunis, in the southern Gaza Strip. The two Palestinians were injured after Israeli occupation forces opened fire on them with live ammunition.

Earlier today, a Palestinian child was martyred from injuries sustained about 3 weeks ago during Israeli occupation shelling on the town of Al-Zawaida in the central Gaza Strip. In Lebanon, the Public Health Emergency Operations Center said the death toll from Israeli occupation attacks since October 8th of 2023 has risen to 8,956, with 30,660 injured. Separately, the towns of Afrin and Yatir warned residents to avoid olive groves without official guidance due to suspected cluster munitions and lined mines. A United States-mediated security agreement signed in June is still facing implementation challenges. Turning to Russia-Ukraine conflict, 8 people were injured in Russian strikes on Kharkiv and 2 were hospitalized in serious condition. Head of the Kharkiv Regional Military Administration, Oleh Sineyehubov, said that Russian forces used 10 missiles of the banderol type to attack civilian infrastructure in the city. In the Kholodnihirsky district, a 4-story residential building was hit, destroying an entire entrance section, and at least 10 private houses were also reported damaged. In a related development, a ship sank and another was damaged after drone strikes off Bulgaria's Black Sea coast, marking the second such incident in a week. Bulgarian Prime Minister Roman Radev said all crew members were rescued and no serious injuries were reported. He condemned the attack near Bulgarian waters and said he would discuss the incident with NATO Secretary General Mark Rutte. And finally, an earthquake of magnitude 6 struck Panama yesterday, adding the quake was at a depth of 22 miles. Panama recorded more than 300 aftershocks following Friday's magnitude 7.7 earthquake that damaged hundreds of homes and infrastructure across the country's central provinces, prompting the government to declare a national state of emergency over the weekend. No deaths were reported, but at least 27 people were injured and nearly 900 homes were damaged. Last in weather updates, today the weather is expected to be hot and partly cloudy with light variable winds to light to moderate northeasterly winds with speeds of 8 to 26 kilometers per hour. The maximum temperature expected for today is 41 degrees Celsius and the minimum recorded was 25, and it's currently 38 degrees Celsius here in Kuwait City. Dear listeners, that was all the news for now. Thank you for tuning in and have a lovely day.

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Jamal there with Supernatural kicking off the show today. Hello, hello everyone, and welcome along to The Drive Back with me, Mare. Hoping everyone is having a great Tuesday. It's Tuesday midweek, which means it is TV, Reddit finds and facts. We've got some good ones for you this week. But before we do all of that, let's do days around the world and birthdays. Today is October 13th. 2026. If it's your birthday, happy birthday. Many happy returns. You sharing it with Paul Simon, who's 85. Sammy Hagar is 79. Beverly Johnson is 74. Chris Carter, the creator of The X-Files, is 70. Marie Osmond is 67. See, Christopher Judge, 62. Matt Walsh, 62 as well. Kate Walsh is 59. Tisha Campbell-Martin is 58. Ashanti is 46. Lumidi is 42. And Caleb McLaughlin from Stranger Things is 25 years old. Now, special events are happening around the world. Today is English Language Day. It is Good Samaritan Day. It is Headspace Day. It is International Day for Disaster Risk Reduction. It is also International Day for Failure, so it's okay to fail. It is also International Face Your Fears Day, International Plain Language Day, International Suit Up Day, M&M Day, and Train Your Brain Day, as well as Yorkshire Pudding Day as well. All right, we're going to take a quick break and we'll be back in a few moments. Some TDB headlines, TDB Reddit finds and facts, so don't go anywhere.

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3: All right, it is time for some TDB Reddit finds and facts. And as usual, every Tuesday, we mix up the playlist. So we play a bit of old and new. Heavy on the old, though. Some good tunes from back in the day. And I'm talking about like 2 or 3 years ago. But like, it's even longer than that. We've got some Craig David in here as well. Some Charlie XCX mixed in with a bit of Coldplay and all the good stuff. But first, let's do some facts. All right. Now, birth order has a significant impact on your psychological makeup and attitudes towards romance. All right. So your key to happiness in love can be easily predicted by evaluating the role you play in your family. All right. So this is what we're going to tell you a bit about yourself. So if you're the only child, is somewhat likely to stray in a relationship. All right, especially in a situation where it seems they will never get caught. Now, the only child that tends to play the rules but works behind the scenes to bend the rules their way. Now, firstborns, so the eldest children, are most likely than others to marry their childhood sweethearts, but they're also more likely to stay in relationships that aren't working and try to fix things. Middle children. So middle child either marry very early or late in life when they have found the perfect match. But keep in mind, middle children are the fiercest competitors. Also, the youngest. So if you're the youngest children are very low maintenance. So once in a relationship, it doesn't take much to keep a youngest child interested. But while they may be competent and affectionate spouses, don't ever try to dominate them. All right, last-born children basically live to question authority. You know, they're a bit of a rebel. All right, we're going to take a quick break and we'll be back in a few. Don't go anywhere.

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Somebody rescue me. I got too many, many, many. I got. They could last me the next 2 weeks. Alright.

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3: All right, it's time for some more TDB Reddit finds and facts. In fact, we're going to be on Reddit. All right, so I love Reddit, checking out new hacks and stuff like that. And especially with someone who has insomnia, I'm sure there are some people there who do have trouble sleeping. Conventional ways don't work. All right, it's just as simple as that. So I had to look into unhinged sleep hacks, all right, from people. Some of them are so crazy I can't even mention them on air. But these are the ones that we could, all right? So this is the best one. What the internet said. So someone said, I train my brain with a TV show, so my mind knows and I fall asleep fast. So same show every night. That is really weird. It could work, though. It could work. Someone said, try sleeping with your head where your feet normally are. So do like a 180 in your bed. Sometimes it's silly enough to actually work. I don't think that will work for me. I have a TV in my room. I put on Bob Ross's painting show. His voice is so calming and I just drift off. A lot of people do that. You know, they watch like YouTube videos of someone or ASMR videos that can help them sleep. No, it will be too distracting for me. Someone said, I close my eyes and I build a house. Do I know anything about construction? No. Does it put me to sleep? Yes. I'm going to try that. I will try that. The next ones are definitely unhinged. So I drink an energy drink an hour before bedtime. Then I double crash to sleep. That is insane. And no. So also for me, the only thing that works is a monster energy drink, half a can of punch, and I'm out. I don't know how you could drink that stuff. It's sugar and caffeine. You're supposed to sleep. And then someone says, do everything you need to do before bed. Yes. Then have the hottest bath you can stand or shower. Get dry super fast and jump into bed. As your body temperature falls, it drops into the deepest sleep. All right. So we'll try some of those. We'll definitely try some of those. But the energy drinks, nah. All right. We're going to take a quick break. We'll be back in a few. Don't go anywhere.

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3: All right, it's time for some more TDB Reddit finds and facts. We're going to do some facts now. I've always wondered, like, why do leaves change colours, right? And they're so vibrant and they're quite different. So I'm going to tell you why. All right, so green leaves get their colour from chlorophyll, as we know, the pigment that captures light, the photosynthesis. So in autumn, or winter here, really, shorter days and cooler temperatures trigger leaf senescence. So when the tree begins breaking down the leaf and reclaiming nutrients. So yellow and orange colours come mostly from carotenoid pigments that were already in the leaf. So as green chlorophyll disappears, those hidden colours become visible. So red leaves are actually different because many trees make new red pigments during autumn as well. So bright light, cool temperatures and high sugar levels can help trigger their production. So why make new pigment in a leaf that will soon fall? Well, one leading idea is that pigments protect the leaf from excess light while the tree finishes recovering nutrients. Also, research also suggests pigments may help leaves handle excess sugars and photosynthetic energy during shutdown. So in that sense, red pigment may help the leaf kind of go more smoothly. Another theory says red leaves may actually discourage aphids and other insects looking for places to feed or lay eggs. So some insects actually do avoid red foliage, but scientists still debate how important this is when in the evolution of kind of autumn winter colours as well. But it is fascinating though. All right, we're going to take a quick break and we'll be back in a few moments with some more TDB Reddit finds and facts, so don't go anywhere.

yours. 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

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And this sound like some Kodak Orange. Some Kodak Orange. 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
3: All right, and we are back with some more TDB Reddit finds and facts. But this time we're

going on TikTok for a change. All right, so on TikTok, Infantry Guru shares three things to remember to keep moving forward. So I'm going to share it with you guys as well. So number one, the life in front of you is more important than the life behind you. All right. Number two, ask yourself if what you're doing today is getting you closer to where you want to be tomorrow. All right. Think about that. And lastly, don't be a prisoner of your past. It was just a lesson, not a life sentence. All right. Things to remember. All right. We're going to take a quick break. We'll be back in a few. 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

song never gets old, does it? It's Chemical Brothers there with Galvanize. All right, now, unfortunately, it's the end of the show. We are done for the day, but we will be back same time, same place tomorrow. It is Wednesday, and it is Wacky But True Day, so we've got some crazy stories from around the world. In the meantime, though, have a fantastic day, rest of the day at least, and we'll see you tomorrow. Bye-bye, everyone.

Good afternoon and welcome to this hour's news bulletin coming to you from Radio Kuwait. I am Mazal Ansari. In local news, the 84th session of the Executive Bureau of the Council of Arab Ministers of Social Affairs kicked off today with Kuwait's participation. The session aims to discuss social development priorities and strengthening protection provided to people with disabilities, the elderly, and children. Kuwait is being represented in the session by the Minister of Social, Family and Childhood Affairs, Dr. Amthal Lahwela. The meeting is being chaired by the Egyptian Minister of Social Solidarity, Dr. Maya Mursi. Participants include Ministers of Social Affairs and heads of delegations representing Palestine, Qatar, the Comoros, Lebanon, Libya and Kuwait. Discussions are focusing on several initiatives aimed at developing Arab social policies, including the Arab classification of persons with disabilities, the Arab Social Responsibility Index, and the implementation of the social dimensions of the 2030 Sustainable Development Agenda, particularly efforts to eradicate multidimensional poverty and strengthen cooperation with the relevant Arab and UN agencies. Also in local news, the Kuwait Fire Force KFF Chief Major General Talal Arumi affirmed today that Kuwait continues strengthening its efforts locally, regionally, and internationally to reduce disaster risks and enhance emergency preparedness. In a press statement marking the International Day for Disaster Risk Reduction, Arumi said Kuwait, under the wise leadership of His Highness the Emir, Sheikh Mish'al al-Ahmed al-Jaber al-Sabah, may Allah bless and protect him, attaches great importance on strengthening the country's disaster risk management system and raising the levels of readiness to protect the lives of people, property, and national assets. He stressed that disaster management is no longer limited to responding only after disasters occur, but increasingly focuses on anticipating risks, strengthening prevention, and enhancing preparedness. The State of Kuwait affirmed that addressing insecurities in the Middle East requires confronting the Israeli occupation policies, aggression, and impunity. Speaking before the UN General Assembly's First Committee, the Third Secretary of Kuwait's Permanent Mission to the United Nations, Abdulaziz Al-Saidi, warned that continued Israeli attacks undermine peace efforts and fuels regional violence. Al-Saidi also renewed Kuwait's condemnation of the Iranian attacks targeting Kuwait, the GCC countries, and the Kingdom of Jordan, stressing that Kuwait is not a party to the ongoing conflict. He urged Iran to comply with UN Security Council Resolution 2817 and to show respect to the sovereignty of neighboring countries. He also called for the Israeli occupation government to join the Nuclear Non-Proliferation Treaty, NPT, and place its nuclear facilities under international safeguards. The Kuwaiti diplomat reaffirmed Kuwait's support for establishing a Middle East free of nuclear weapons and other weapons of mass destruction. He highlighted Kuwait's presidency of the International Atomic Energy Agency's Board of Governors for 2026 to 2027 and emphasized the importance of international cooperation in responsible ammunition management and stronger global disarmament efforts. Turning now to regional news, a Palestinian civilian was killed and others were injured today after occupation warplanes struck a civilian vehicle in the Al-Tufah neighborhood northeast of Gaza City. Moreover, Israeli occupation forces detained four journalists today while they were covering attacks by illegal Israeli occupation settlers against olive pickers in the town of Idna, west of Hebron. The UN General Assembly, UNGA, approved a political declaration on pandemic prevention, preparedness, and response, but not by consensus. The draft text was passed by 153 votes in favor to three against Argentina, the Israeli occupation, and the United States,
with two abstentions, New Zealand and Paraguay. The draft was due to be approved by consensus at a high-level meeting on September 25th, but objections from the United States and a few other states pushed the issue back to the UNGA. The Arab League called today for practical and coordinated Arab and international action to halt the escalating attacks by the Israeli occupation against the Palestinian people, confront policies of settlement expansion and displacement, and safeguard the legal status of the city of Jerusalem. During the extraordinary session of the League's Council at the level of permanent representatives, Ambassador Faed Mustafa, the Assistant Secretary General and head of the Palestine and Occupied Arab Territories sector, stated that the attacks by the occupation forces against the civilian population in Palestine are part of a systematic policy aimed at displacing Palestinians, expanding illegal settlements, altering the demographic and geographic reality of the occupied territories, and undermining the realization of the two-state solution. Ambassador Faed Mustafa reaffirmed the League's commitment to continue working with Palestine and other member states to mobilize Arab and international efforts to confront the occupation attacks, provide international protection for the Palestinian people, and defend their legitimate rights, with the aim of ending the occupation and enabling Palestinians to exercise their right to self-determination and establish their independent sovereign state. Turning now to the Russia-Ukraine conflict, where 11 sailors were missing at sea on Tuesday from a ship sunk by a drone attack off the coast of Bulgaria, the second deadly sinking of a cargo vessel in the area in a week. Bulgarian officials said that the two cargo ships were hit by drones overnight and one was sunk. The Bulgarian Prime Minister, Rumen Radev, said that the attacks on the ships benefits the Russian Federation. The European Commission President, Ursula von der Leyen, said that the Black Sea has become another front of escalation in the Russian-Ukrainian conflict, adding that those responsible should be held accountable. And in related news, the Russian Ministry of Defense said today that its forces targeted defense industry facilities, logistics centers, and transport infrastructure in Ukraine, as well as a dry cargo ship in the Black Sea and another vessel with dual-use capabilities. The ministry stated that the strikes targeting a workshop within a facility in the capital, Kiev, housing production lines for long-range missiles and drones, noting that a locomotive maintenance depot in the city also sustained damage. The strikes come amidst a series of Russian announcements over the past few days regarding the targeting of cargo ships and logistics centers used to transport or store supplies destined for Ukrainian forces. NATO Secretary General Mark Rutte said today that NATO would continue to work closely in the Black Sea following the latest attacks on commercial shipping in the region. Rutte said that he spoke with Bulgarian Prime Minister Rumen Radev about the latest attacks on commercial shipping in the Black Sea and added that NATO will continue to work closely with their allies in the region. He stated that NATO have already strengthened its posture along the eastern flank and will continue to monitor the security environment, adjusting its deterrence and defense posture as needed. In business news, in local news, the Kuwait Stock Exchange, KSE, ended the day's trading session mixed, with the Premier Market Index rising by 10.25 points, the main market index shedding 16.6 points, while the All Share Index added 5.3 points. The volume of trade today reached 97.7 million shares, valued at 34 million Kuwaiti dinars, traded through 6,871 transactions.
In sports, in football news, the second round of the Champions League kicks off today at 7:45 p.m. Kuwait local time, with Barcelona facing off against Galatasaray, Atletico Madrid against Manchester United, and Inter Milan facing Club Bruges, starting at 10 p.m. Kuwait local time, with more matches to be played simultaneously. Also in football news, in AFC Champions League Elite West, Al Hilal will be facing Al Sadd at 7 p.m. Kuwait local time, while Al Ittihad will be facing Shabab Al Ahli Dubai FC at 9:15 p.m. Kuwait local time. And finally, this hour, the local weather forecast for the rest of the day today calls for relatively hot to mild temperatures with partly cloudy skies and with light variable winds to light to moderate northeasterly winds prevailing, with speeds ranging between 8 and 26 kilometers per hour. The maximum temperature recorded earlier today was 41 degrees Celsius. The minimum expected tonight is 25 degrees Celsius, while it is currently 37 degrees Celsius in Kuwait City. This concludes this hour's news bulletin. Thank you for tuning in to Radio Kuwait.

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0: 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Yeah.

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friend. Know what I'm saying? 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Atlanta, tell you about my run, you know what I'm saying? Ask Pluto Banker 21, you know what I'm saying?

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A very good evening and welcome to this hour's news bulletin coming to you from Radio Kuwait. I am Mazen Ansari. In local news, the Council of Ministers held its weekly meeting today, chaired by His Highness Sheikh Ahmed Abdullah Al Ahmed Al Sabah, the Prime Minister. May Allah protect him. During the meeting, the Council was briefed on the contents of the phone call received last Monday by His Highness the Emir Sheikh Mish'al Al Ahmed Al Jaber Al Sabah. May Allah bless and protect him from His Excellency President Nizar Amidi of the Republic of Iraq. During the call, both sides reviewed the deep-rooted bilateral relations binding the two countries and peoples, as well as means to support and develop them across various fields. Discussions also covered issues of mutual interest and the latest regional and international developments, particularly the current situation in the region, with an emphasis on the necessity of de-escalation and a return to the path of dialogue and diplomacy to resolve all outstanding issues. The cabinet was also briefed on the meetings held by His Highness the Crown Prince, Sheikh Sabah Khalid Al Hamad Al Sabah, may Allah protect him, His Highness Sheikh Ahmed Abdullah Al Ahmed Al Sabah, the Prime Minister, may Allah protect him, and the Minister of Foreign Affairs, Sheikh Jarrah Jaber Al Ahmed Al Sabah, yesterday with the Secretary General of the Arab League, Nabil Ismail Fahmy. Discussions focused on means to enhance joint Arab action and the operational mechanisms of the Arab League with the aim of strengthening its role in serving Arab causes, addressing current challenges, and meeting the Arab people's aspirations for security, stability, and development. The cabinet was also briefed on the meetings held last week by His Highness the Crown Prince, Sheikh Sabah Khalid Al Hamad Al Sabah, may Allah protect him, His Highness Sheikh Ahmed Abdullah Al Ahmed Al Sabah, the Prime Minister, may Allah protect him, and the Minister of Foreign Affairs, Sheikh Jarrah Jaber Al Ahmed Al Sabah, with the Minister of Foreign and European Affairs of the Slovak Republic, Juraj Blanar, on the occasion of his official visit to the country. The meetings addressed aspects of bilateral cooperation and means to strengthen relations between the two nations to serve the mutual interests, in addition to discussing regional and international developments and a number of issues of common concern. In addition, the Council of Ministers was briefed on the meeting held by His Highness Sheikh Ahmed Abdullah Al Ahmed Al Sabah, the Prime Minister, may Allah protect him, with Adolfo Urso, the Italian Minister of Enterprises and Made in Italy, and his accompanying delegation in the presence of the Minister of Oil, Tariq Sleiman Arrumi, and the Director General of Kuwait Direct Investment Promotion Authority, Kadipa, Sheikh Dr. Mish'al Jaber Al Ahmed Al Sabah. The meeting, held during the Italian minister's visit to the country last week, reviewed avenues of cooperation between the State of Kuwait and the Republic of Italy, as well as means to enhance and develop these ties to serve the mutual interests of both nations. During the meeting, the Italian minister expressed his sincere gratitude to the State of Kuwait, represented by the Kuwait Petroleum International, Q8, for responding to the Italian government's call to cap fuel prices, a move reflecting Kuwait's deep concern for the economic well-being of Italian families. The Council of Ministers was also briefed on the details regarding the reception held by His Highness Sheikh Ahmed Abdullah Al Ahmed Al Sabah, the Prime Minister, may Allah protect him, in the presence of the Minister of Foreign Affairs, Sheikh Jarrah Jaber Al Ahmed Al Sabah, with the high-level coordinator for the UN Secretary General, Mary Yamashita. The meeting addressed efforts to achieve tangible progress in the search for missing Kuwaiti and third country nationals and to determine their fate, as well as the recovery of Kuwaiti properties, including the National Archives. Separately, the Council of Ministers expressed its strong condemnation and denunciation of the continued terrorist and criminal attacks launched by the Houthi militia against

sisterly kingdom of Saudi Arabia. These attacks targeted King Khalid International Airport in the capital Riyadh, King Fahd International Airport in Dammam, and Abha Airport over the past few days, resulting in fatalities and injuries among dozens of innocent civilians. The Council of Ministers affirmed that these heinous and cowardly attacks constitute a flagrant violation of the kingdom's sovereignty and a gross breach of international law and international humanitarian law. The Council reaffirmed the State of Kuwait's absolute solidarity with the Kingdom of Saudi Arabia and its full support for all measures taken by the kingdom to protect its security and stability and to safeguard its sovereignty. The Council also expressed the State of Kuwait's sincere condolences and heartfelt sympathies to the leadership, government, and people of the Kingdom of Saudi Arabia, while wishing the injured a speedy recovery. Separately, the Council of Ministers heard a briefing presented by the Minister of Foreign Affairs, Sheikh Jarrah Jaber Al-Ahmed Al-Sabah, regarding the political and diplomatic efforts being undertaken by the Ministry of Foreign Affairs and its diplomatic missions abroad to keep pace with the latest developments on the regional and international stages. The Secretary General of the Arab League, Nabil Fahmy, has strongly advocated for a paradigm shift in joint Arab action, urging a transition from reactionary crisis management to proactive, initiative-driven strategy amid the rapid changes in the international order and the growing challenges they pose. The Secretary General, currently visiting Kuwait, made the comments during a lecture delivered at Saud Nasser Al-Sabah Kuwait Diplomatic Institute titled "The Future of Joint Arab Action." During the lecture, the Secretary General outlined his vision for strengthening Arab cooperation, restoring confidence in Arab institutions, and improving mechanisms for addressing current crises and challenges. Turning now to regional news, the official spokesperson for the Saudi-led coalition to support legitimacy in Yemen, Major General Turki al-Maliki, announced the interception and destruction of three attack drones north of the Saudi capital, Riyadh. Last night, the spokesperson announced the interception and destruction of two ballistic missiles launched by the Houthi militia towards Khamis Mshayt, as well as another ballistic missile headed towards the capital, Riyadh. And in a related development, the official spokesperson for the Saudi-led coalition to support legitimacy in Yemen, Major General Turki al-Maliki, called on civilians in Yemen to evacuate the site of the Yemeni Petroleum Company and the Al-Sabaha Central Station in Sana'a. The spokesperson confirmed that the evacuation request is for the safety of the civilians ahead of a targeted operation on the sites. In the occupied Palestinian territories, a Palestinian civilian was killed and others were injured earlier today after Israeli occupation warplane struck a civilian vehicle northeast of Gaza City. Meanwhile, in the occupied West Bank, two women were injured today after being beaten by illegal Israeli settlers during olive harvesting east of the city of Tulkarm. Moreover, Israeli occupation forces stormed the cities of Ramallah and El Bireh from several directions as they fired live ammunition, tear gas, and stun grenades. Turning now to the Ukraine-Russia conflict, where both countries traded accusations concerning overnight strikes that killed at least four people and injured more than 60 others. Ukraine's Air Force reported that its air defenses had shot down 88 out of 108 drones launched by Russia overnight. In turn, the Russian Defense Ministry reported that its forces had launched coordinated strikes against a workshop and locomotive depot in the capital, Kiev.
Meanwhile, the Kremlin confirmed that Russia is continuing

in contact with Washington concerning a potential energy ceasefire in Ukraine mentioned by U.S. President Donald Trump last week. The Kremlin added that a diesel fuel deal with the U.S. has no direct connection to Russia's position on Ukraine. Turning to business news, gold prices ticked up today as a weaker U.S. dollar and lower oil prices provided support, while investors looked out for key U.S. inflation data and remarks from the Federal Reserve Chair expected later this week. Spot gold rose to around $4,179 an ounce, while U.S. gold futures for December delivery were up at about $4,203 an ounce. In other news, oil prices fell more than 1.5% today after benchmark Brent had earlier hit an almost one-month high, as traders monitored attacks on the Kingdom of Saudi Arabia and prospects for additional diesel supplies from Russia. Brent crude futures were down to $104.85 a barrel, while the U.S. West Texas Intermediate crude WTI futures were down at $92.55 a barrel. In sports, in football news, the European Champions League fixtures resume this evening as La Liga champions Barcelona face Turkish side Galatasaray in Istanbul with kickoff time around 10 p.m. local time. Elsewhere, English side Arsenal host Lille of France, Napoli travel to Villarreal, and Inter Milan welcome Club Bruges of Belgium, all at similar kickoff times of 10 p.m. Kuwait local time. Also in football, former Real Madrid captain Dani Carvajal has joined La Liga club Getafe on a free transfer until June 2027. The 34-year-old spent 23 years with Real Madrid, winning 27 championships, including 6 Champions League trophies. And finally, this hour, the local weather forecast for this evening calls for relatively hot to mild temperatures with light variable winds to light to moderate northeasterly winds prevailing with speeds ranging between 8 and 26 kilometers per hour. The relative humidity reading currently stands at a moderate 22%. The current temperature in Kuwait City is 36 degrees Celsius, down from a high of 41 degrees Celsius recorded earlier today. The minimum expected tonight is 25 degrees Celsius. This brings us to the end of this hour's news bulletin. Thank you for tuning in to Radio Kuwait.

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2: That, I mean, honestly, inconceivably perfect fairy tale stuff. Messi against Mbappe, Mbappe gets a hat-trick, Messi gets the World Cup. I think in context, it's hard to believe that in living memory, there's been a better football match. It's just ridiculous how perfect the narrative was. Can certainly cry at beautiful football moments, and that made me cry.
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0: Good evening, ladies and gentlemen. This is the final whistle from Superstation 99.7 FM, your daily football show for the latest from the European football scene. First, let me welcome our pundit for the day, Captain Malik Adnan. How are you doing, Malik?
1: I'm doing good. Thank you very much, Mshari. Hope you're doing well, too. And I'm looking forward to Champions League games. Of course, they are back again, and hopefully we enjoy.
0: Yeah, Champions League, of course, the European nights, always very special, right, Malik?
1: Yeah, of course.
0: Yeah, I mean, I understand for you as a Liverpool fan, the recent years has been very exciting for Liverpool. I mean, reaching three finals recently. We've seen it in 2018, 2019, and again in 22. So the past decade has been kind to Liverpool.
1: Yeah, of course. And unfortunately, only one we have won. Unlike Real Madrid, they actually milked it. They took.
0: So you only won one from those three finals?
1: Yeah, one out of three.
0: All of them with Jurgen Klopp.
1: With the Oregon club, yes.
0: Why did you lose the other two? You know why?
1: I think, especially the last final, I think we played very well. And actually, Courtois, I think he broke the record of saving the shots. I think it was 11.
0: That was versus City in the semi-finals, not versus Liverpool.
1: Yeah, but in the final.
0: A couple of saves.
1: Yeah, but but in the final, it was a record. A record of finals,
0: I think overall. Actually, Liverpool probably didn't win because they faced Real Madrid twice.
1: We played very well.
0: Yeah, but
1: we played very
0: you're
1: well.
0: Facing Real Madrid. That's a problem.
1: In the first final in 2018,
0: yeah, I remember
1: actually
0: that.
1: Liverpool, for me, they have overachieved. It was the
0: and
1: first time.
0: And Karius was very actually helpful.
1: Yeah, and Karius, I don't know what happened to him because actually he was decent. I would not say
0: he was playing very well actually before that match.
1: Yeah, he was decent. He was okay. Yeah, but he was better than Mignolet back to that time. But I don't know what happened to him in the final. And even with Mo Salah injury.
0: A couple of mistakes, that's all.
1: Yeah, but what about Ramos? Did he mint?
0: Well, injuries are part of the football game.
1: Yeah, but I think he meant it.
0: Nah, you shouldn't go there. You know, it's a misfortune, let's say.
1: He's an aggressive player. I know.
0: Well, he does get a lot of red cards, that's for sure.
1: Yeah.
0: Well, let's kick off the show. How about that?
1: Let's go.
0: Let's go.
2: The final whistle.
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0: Ladies and gentlemen, this is your captain speaking. 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

0: So Galatasaray will be hosting Barcelona tonight, as Barcelona have won all 9 games so far this season and will look to make it 10 in a row on tonight, basically. Tonight, actually. Beaten 3-1 at Sporting on match day number 1, Galatasaray are without a win in their last 5 league phase fixtures. They've drawn once and lost 4. At home, however, it is one defeat in Galatasaray's last 11 European games. They've won 7 and they drew 3. Barcelona secured a 2-1 win over Galatasaray on their last trip to Turkey, and that was in the 21-22 UEFA Europa League round of 16, actually. Remember when Barcelona used to play for 2 seasons in a row with Xabi Hernandez in the Europa League? Remember that time?
1: Yeah, I remember that time.
0: The two teams have faced each other on 8 occasions in the UEFA Champions League. Barcelona have won 5 times, while Galatasaray did not come out on top once. So they didn't win any of them, so they drew 3. Barcelona have only lost 1 out of their last 6 UEFA Champions League away games. So, Malik, I mean, with all due respect, of course, to the Galatasaray team, but I think Barcelona are in such shape and performance nowadays that it's hard to go against them.
1: Yeah, of course. For me, I think Barcelona are the best team in the world right now.
0: In Europe, yeah, for sure.
1: Yeah, of course, with the way that they play, with the way that they create chances and score goals.
0: 34 goals in 8 match days in La Liga so far, more than 4 goals per game average. Quite a number.
1: Yeah, of course, they are absolutely great. They could concede goals, but they can still score a lot of goals. They'll
0: always outscore you. So
1: yeah, for
0: you could concede.
1: They have peaked now with Hansi Flick, and of course, with the time, they are still improving, especially with having Rodri. Because if you remember their campaign last season, actually, they have conceded in each of their games. Yeah, whether it was the league phase or the knockout stages.
0: Yeah.
1: So that was really difficult to deal with in Champions League and to concede goals. But then again, we can't see them conceding 1, but still scoring 5. For example, their first game against Feyenoord, they actually were performing, and they're having their best start ever now, whether it's in the league or with the Champions League. 9 games and 9 wins. So that looks very impressive with them. On the other hand, of course, Galatasaray still have their players who can make the difference. They have Leao. I know Leao was not performing very well at AC Milan, but still he has potential. I mean,
0: Osimhen also, and
1: Osimhen, and if you remember, that game, AC Milan against Real Madrid, was at Santiago Bernabeu. He was shining, Leao. It was one of his best games. So at some point,
0: his problem is just that he's not always consistent.
1: Yeah, he's not

0: consistent. On the other hand, we have Barcelona. I mean, actually, Hans Flick created, I would say, a healthy competition with the way that the players actually trying to give their best on the field and actually with how they are performing. And
1: I always have to give it to the coach, because when you see some of the players that they actually acquired, you've seen them in their other teams. They were good players, but they did not shine in this way. When they go to Barcelona, especially under Hansi Flick, and whomever he brings on the field, he always shines. And you know that the coach is kind of like, he has that magic touch. He knows how to make those players get the best out of him, right?
0: Yeah, that's
1: And
0: correct.
1: That's what's happening. Look at Anthony Gordon. He was a good player. That's why they got him, right?
0: Yeah.
1: But he was not as good as we've seen him nowadays. Mm. Also look at Karim Adeyemi. He was good in Dortmund, but he's doing very well at Barcelona. He's outshining what he did in Dortmund. You know that they are under a special kind of coach.
0: Yeah, of course. And even the forgotten one, Gabriel Jesus, if you remember.
1: He's amazing so far.
0: His career at Arsenal.
1: You know, with Arsenal, he hasn't been bad. Also with City, he's a good player. Just he's always having problems with injuries. That's his only problem.
0: Yeah, that's correct. But I remember that his days at Arsenal, actually, they did not rely on him.
1: Because he's always injured.
0: Yeah. And
1: he's always
0: times,
1: in the clinic.
0: Yeah, and they tried to get rid of him.
1: Yeah.
0: And even when he was available, actually, he was always coming on as a substitution. But with Barcelona, even in last game, actually, you saw how actually he recovered and got the ball back. And he actually scored a goal.
1: That's right.
0: Yeah, and the way he was pressing. Yeah, so his career has been impressive with the pressing team, whether with Pep Guardiola or whether Hansi Flick. But his career at Arsenal, I mean, it's the one to be forgotten, because
1: probably
0: he was not.
1: Even though actually Arteta brought him in because he knows him from City.
0: Yeah,
1: you know, because he used to be the assistant for Pep Guardiola there.
0: Yeah, but I mean, he's really shocked at Barcelona with the way that they create so many chances, unlike at Arsenal.
1: Well, that's true. It's another aspect of the game. That's why I tell you, with Hansi Flick's Barcelona, you could always shine.
0: Yeah, of course.
1: Your expectation for the game?
0: I would say
1: 3-1 for Barca.
0: To Barcelona.
1: Easy win for Barca. That's my expectation.
0: Yeah.
1: My humble opinion. So let's move now to Arsenal versus Lille.

0: So Arsenal are unbeaten in their last 7 UEFA Champions League home matches against French sides. Arsenal have kept 18 clean sheets in the last 24 European home matches. The Gunners have lost only 2 of the last 31 group stage league phase games, with 25 wins and 4 draws. Lille have lost their last 7 Champions League matches against English opposition. Not a good sign. Lille have scored in their last 7 consecutive matches across all competitions. They're doing a good season this season, I would say. Arsenal have scored 3 or more goals in 5 of their last 6 home league phase matches. Wow. All the stat goes Arsenal away, Malik.
1: Yeah, of course. I think Arsenal are doing very well in this season. Actually, they came back against Leeds. Yeah,
0: they are carrying on what they finished off last season, by the way.
1: Yeah, of course. And of course, they started this season very well. Even in Champions League, they went away from home at Napoli. It's not an easy place to go to, but they still managed to get the 3 points. And now first game at Emirates. And we know that Arsenal were actually finalists last season. And the season before it, they were actually semi-finalists. So they are doing well in Europe, but they still need to win the Champions League. And we know that should be the target for Arsenal, because if you're having a golden generation, of course you have to win the trophy. And
0: they never won the Champions League.

0: historically speaking.
1: Yeah,
0: not even course. During the Wenger era.
1: Yeah, and with how big Arsenal are, actually they have to win the Champions League.
0: I mean, Liverpool has 6 in England.
1: Yeah, of course, Liverpool.
0: And Arsenal none. United with 3.
1: Yeah, United with 3. And Nottingham Forest, actually,
0: 2.
1: Won it twice.
0: Aston Villa has 1. Yeah, Chelsea has 2.
1: Yeah,
0: City has 1.
1: Yeah, so that's why Arsenal have to win the Champions League. Because I see that a lot of people actually make fun of Arsenal about not winning the Champions League. But I believe they are a big club with the way that they won.
0: It's about time, right?
1: Yeah, of course, it's about time. And this should be the time.
0: Uh-huh. So what do you expect from tonight's game?
1: I would say Arsenal are favourites to win this game. And we saw how good Bruno Guimaraes was in the last few games. And they are without Zulis in this game. But they still have squad depth. And they still have a lot of players to be rotating.
0: I think one of the best players for them this season has been actually Calafiori.
1: Yeah, Calafiori is doing very well.
0: And also Bruno Guimaraes.
1: Yeah, Bruno Guimaraes is doing very well in this season. He's a game changer, even when he comes on as a substitution. You can see his
0: because he is a number 6, but he also knows how to play as a number 8. He knows how to create, opportunities, and also he knows how to score.
1: Yeah, that's
0: he's kind of like he has it all.
1: Yeah, he has it all, and he's one of the best players. And I saw when I saw that signing, I know he was gonna
0: make a difference.
1: Yeah, make a difference for them.
0: Okay, so Arsenal to win tonight, that's your expectation, right?
1: Yeah, I think so. Mm. I would say 2-0 or 3-1.
0: 3-1 or 2-0. Yeah. Let's move now to Atletico Madrid versus Man United.

0: So the last time these sides faced each other competitively was back in the 2021-2022 edition of the UEFA Champions League, when Atletico Madrid came out on top of a two-legged affair. They actually drew 1-1 at the Metropolitano and then won 0-1 at Old Trafford. Since losing back-to-back games against Athletic Club and Liverpool in September, Atletico Madrid have won 4 in a row. One of those wins came over their city rivals Real Madrid, and the most recent saw them beat Alaves with a late winner from Christian Romero. They've been in good form lately, I would say. Right. Manchester United, meanwhile, have had two disappointing results in a row before the international break. They drew with struggling Fulham, needing a late equaliser from Matheus Cunha to rescue a point. Most recently, they threw away a lead to draw also with 10-man Tottenham, giving away an equaliser in added time. United did at least win their opening UEFA Champions League fixture, basically beating outsider Sabah 4-0. But even then, Michael Carrick's side looked alarmingly open at times, especially in the middle of the pitch. Atletico's home form in the UEFA Champions League last season was excellent. They won 5 of their 8 home games in Europe, including beating Premier League opposition in Spurs. And also, they only lost there twice during that time. So what do you think of the match, Malik?
1: Yeah, of course, it's going to be a really close match. I mean, Man United are really struggling in the league. They have started very well in the first on match day one, especially when they won against Sabah. That was a great start, but of course, they need to improve their performance because we saw how they struggled. Actually, they struggled against 10 men, Man City before the international break, and even against Tottenham. I thought Tottenham in the first game, and in the first half, actually, they were dominant. They dominated Man United at Old Trafford.
0: United are not playing well this season. Since actually Carrick signed the full term agreement to be the actually permanent coach, not just the caretaker coach, and things hasn't been going well, not his way at all.
1: Yeah, of course, that always happens with Man United. I mean,
0: when you're caretaker, you do well. Once you sign that contract, things change.
1: Yeah,
0: that's happened several times.
1: It happens several
0: with
1: times.
0: With Solskjaer, with other also.
1: Yeah, with Ten Hag, and even with Ragnik, even though he did not continue with them. But it always happens that when they trust someone, actually, and they give him the new contract, they normally struggle after that signing contract. So, of course, it's going to be a close game. And for me, I think Diego Simeone's men can surely expect better at Metropolitano, though, where they've won 9 of their last 11 UEFA Champions League group stage or league phase games, and only lost 2, and the most recent one was against Bodo Glimt in last season.
0: Yeah, to the surprise.
1: Yeah,
0: who would win this match tonight, you think?
1: I mean,
0: you seem to be leaning

0: more towards Atletico de Madrid.
1: Yeah, but I would say it's a draw in this game. And actually, Atletico Madrid struggled against English sides. We saw that
0: on
1: match day one when they lost against Liverpool. And even in the last

We're back there, listeners. We move on now to Villarreal versus Napoli. These two teams last met in competitive action during the 2015-2016 Europa League campaign when Villarreal won their two-legged round of 32, tie 2-1 on aggregate score. Napoli's only victory at the Stadio della Ceramica came during the 2011-2012 UEFA Champions League when Gökhan Ender and Marek Hamsik scored the second-half goals to seal a 2-0 victory. The Naples outfit enjoyed their deepest ever UEFA Champions League run during the 22-23 campaign when they actually reached the quarterfinals. Villarreal, meanwhile, have reached the semifinals of the Continental Showpiece twice, back in 2005-2006 season and also in the 2021-2022 season. So the Spanish teams do reach semifinals. Even you're talking about a team like Villarreal, who doesn't have

0: exactly historically the kind of history that Atletico Madrid, Real Madrid, Barcelona, and even Valencia and other teams have. So what do you expect, Malik, from this match?
1: Of course, actually, Villarreal were really impressive with Unai Emery. I mean, they reached the semifinal.
0: They won the Europa League with Unai Emery.
1: They won the Europa League and they reached the semifinal.
0: And they reached the semifinal with Pellegrini back in 2006.
1: Yeah, in 2006.
0: During the Riquelme era.
1: Yeah, I remember that penalty against Riquelme, Arsenal. Yeah. It was a late penalty, but unfortunately, he's really unlucky to miss that penalty. Yeah. And even the semi-final, actually, they have beaten Bayern Munich during their route to the semi-final. And they actually were a tough side against Liverpool. I mean, they were not easy team.
0: You have
1: Liverpool.
0: A lot of memories. Yeah.
1: I have a lot of memories.
0: I can tell. Yeah.
1: But in their most recent Champions League campaign, actually, they were really underwhelming. They did not do
0: last
1: very
0: season,
1: well.
0: Yes,
1: yeah,
0: last hasn't season. Been encouraging. Yeah.
1: Yeah, I mean, it was not the Villarreal that they were supposed to be, because normally Villarreal are not an easy side to play against. They always make the games very difficult. And before the international break, they actually won against Malaga, won against Levante. After international break, they were really tough against Real Madrid. On the other hand, we have Napoli. They won their most recent game against Frosinone, actually 3-0, and they did not start.
0: Two goals from De Bruyne in that match.
1: Yeah, of course. When Kevin De Bruyne on form, actually, they always do very well. And even with Scott McTominay, he's one of the best players, and we saw how good he is with Napoli. But then again, we remember that they lost their first game at home against Arsenal. And of course, they have to win this game just to be in the mix and try to qualify for the next round. And even for Villarreal, they lost actually their first game against Dortmund 3-2.
0: That's for sure. So, expectations for the game?
1: I would say a draw, 1-1.
0: Draw?
1: Yeah, 1-1.
0: You don't think Napoli can win?
1: I don't think so. I think it's going to be...
0: Because they're playing away to La Ceramica?
1: Yeah, because they're playing away from home.
0: Okay, so you go with a draw on that match.
1: Yeah, a draw on this
0: game. Let's move now to Viking, who are going to be hosting Bayern Munich.

0: Viking are going to be hosting Bayern Munich tonight. Bayern Munich have not lost any of their last 13 games across competitions. Viking have conceded 35 goals in 17 UEFA Champions League outings. Bayern Munich's 11 points in their first five league outings is their worst start since the 2010-2011 season in Germany. Yeah, what's going on with them in the league, huh?
1: Yeah.
0: Since losing to Stuttgart, the home team have won each of their four subsequent outings. Viking have won each of their last six home games, bagging 20 goals in the process. What's going on with Bayern Munich at home in the league?
1: Yeah, of course. We saw actually they draw against Augsburg and they draw 0-0 against Schalke. So, of course, they have to improve their performance, even though I think they can click.
0: They are third right now, 11 points. The league is actually top in the league right now is Freiburg with 13, and then second place Dortmund 13, then Bayern third with 11.
1: Yeah, for me, it's a matter of time before Bayern Munich reach their peak level. They still need time, even though I think they are still a quality side. They have a lot of quality players. They have Olise, who has been really consistent, one of the best players. He can make something out of nothing with the way that he can make assists.
0: Last season, Bayern Munich scored 184 goals.

0: across all competitions. Now that is a number that is not easy to repeat, that's for sure.
1: Yeah, of course, sometimes you take the expectation high, so
0: yeah,
1: maybe their fans expect them to do it again, but they actually have been particularly free scoring on the road in this competition, as they have netted at least twice in 9 of their last 10 away UEFA Champions League fixtures, and they have won 7, draw 1, and lost 2 games. On the other hand, we have Viking, who actually lost their first ever UEFA Champions League group stage league phase, a clash 3-1 on match day 1 to Stuttgart, and facing a German giant, Bayern Munich. So, of course, this game, I would say, it leans toward Bayern Munich. I think Bayern Munich are favorites to win this one, even though that Viking are actually doing very well at home, because they won their last 11 competitive home games in the league. And actually,
0: look at their numbers last season, Malik. They played 55 matches. They actually won 46. They drew 6. They lost 3. They scored 184 goals, conceding 62, with 83.64% winning percentage. And they actually won 3 titles. I mean, they won the Bundesliga, the Cup, and also the Super Cup. They only lost the Champions League.
1: Yeah, of course.
0: Can you believe that?
1: Yeah, actually.
0: 83% winning percentage in a season.
1: Yeah, actually, Bayern Munich were really impressive in last season, and we saw that famous game against PSG. It was at Stade de France. We saw
0: 5-4.
1: Yeah, 5-4.
0: Brilliant game. One of my favorite games.
1: Entertaining games. Yeah. On the other hand, we saw at Allianz Arena, it was a close game. It was not as open.
0: In a way, but still, it was still entertaining. But the 5-4 was just. I mean, I don't care about some of the critics that the match did not, or actually the match lacked the discipline in the game.
1: Yeah,
0: well, I'm sorry, it was an entertaining match.
1: Yeah, it wasn't.
0: We don't want
1: match.
0: The discipline that you're talking about, the defensive play all the time, you know.
1: Yeah, when we watch the games, we watch for the goals, for the drama that happens. Yeah.
0: I prefer
1: the game.
0: A 5-4 rather than a 1-0.
1: Yeah, of course, for me, I would still like that. So, of course, as you have said, Mshari, Bayern Munich is still an entertaining side. And
0: with
1: company. I think they can click at some point, and we can see them score a lot of goals.
0: They're having Harry Kane, of course. I mean, Harry Kane last season scored, 73 goals between national team and Bayern. 61 with Bayern, 12 with the national team in one season. From August all the way till the end of the World Cup, which is in July. Yeah. 73 goals. The kind of numbers you see from Messi, Cristiano, but also Harry Kane now is there. He scores this kind of goals.
1: Yeah,
0: should have left Tottenham years ago. That's for sure.
1: Yeah, that's correct.
0: That's correct. So what's the result?
1: 3-1 to Bayern Munich.
0: What's with the 3-1 tonight?
1: Yeah, I think
0: most of your predictions are 3-1.
1: What's going
0: on?
1: Yeah, sometimes I think they can score 3, but I still think they can concede 1.
0: So no clean sheets for you tonight.
1: Yeah, no clean sheets.
0: Yeah, all of them, all your expectations are your teams are winning, but conceding goals, right? Yeah. Let's move now to Inter Milan versus Club Brugge.

So Inter Milan are going to be hosting Club Brugge at Giuseppe Meazza Stadium. Inter Milan have lost 6 of the last 7 UEFA Champions League matches. Now that is bad for them compared to the previous few seasons where they also reached the final twice, basically in 3 seasons. But last season it hasn't been good. I mean, they lost 6 of the last 7 UEFA Champions League matches. Inter Milan have dropped only 2 points in Serie A this season. However, they have lost their last 3 home Champions League matches, their longest losing run in the competition's history. They never lost 3 at home in a row like that. Club Brugge have won only 1 of their last 9 visits to Italy. Club Brugge have conceded at least 3 goals in 7 of their last 9 European matches. Inter Milan have suffered only 5 defeats in their last 23 games at this stage, which is the group stage, winning 14 and drawing 4. None of the of Inter's last 16 league phase matches finished in a draw. They won 11 and they drew, I mean, sorry, they lost 5. So no draws for them the last 16 matches in the group phase.

0: or let's say the league phase matches. So Malik, Inter has been the only promising side from Italy in the Champions League in recent history. I mean, reaching the final twice in the last four seasons. But last season, they did drop massively. I mean, look at their record. I mean, they lost six of the last seven matches in the UEFA Champions League, and they lost three in a row at home. And that's not good. Including the one this season, they lost to Madrid, right?
1: Yeah, that's correct, Mshari. We saw them. They started slow in Champions League. They lost against Real Madrid. But then again, I thought they played very well in that game. If it wasn't for those big errors that they made, especially in the first half, but in the second half, I think they played very well. And in terms of league performance, I think they are performing very well in the league. And actually, they won against Parma 3-0 in last game, and they actually made the substitution.
0: I think they're already going to win the league, if you ask me, my humble opinion.
1: Yeah,
0: they're going to win the league.
1: They are the most consistent team in the league.
0: The thing is, how about Europe?
1: They have previous winners in the squad when it comes to the league. So, of course, and they have the experience, and they actually have some winners on their squad. But when it comes to Champions League, I think it's really difficult. We saw that Champions League final against PSG, and we saw how PSG were really dominant for that game, and it was
0: 5-0,
1: the biggest
0: result in the Champions League in terms of finals.
1: Yeah, and we see how vulnerable actually Inter Milan were at that time. And if you compare this Inter Milan team with the one that actually was with Inzaghi, I would say Inzaghi team was better,
0: tougher.
1: Better and tougher, but in general, they're still improving with Kevo. Kevo is actually building on the last team. He's trying to have the same ideas.
0: He actually plays more attractive football, I would say.
1: Could be.
0: In a way. Because with Inzaghi, it's more tactical.
1: Yeah, Inzaghi is more tactical. So that's why I thought they are better than Kevo team. But we will see.
0: You know what the problem is? The average age. It's an aging side.
1: Yeah, it's an aging side, yeah. So that's really difficult to manage. So he should be trying more young players. We see Diouf. Actually, Diouf was not playing much time in last season, even for Esposito. And this season, I think they are relying on him slowly. So, of course, he has a lot to do.
0: Mm-hmm. Your expectation for the game?
1: Not 3-1.
0: Mm. Please change,
1: 2-0.
0: 2-0. A clean sheet for Inter Milan.
1: Yeah, a clean sheet for Inter Milan.
0: Yeah, well, when it came to the Italian team, now you're thinking clean sheets.
1: Yeah, I think about clean sheets,
0: The usual with Italian football, that's for sure.
1: Correct, yeah.
0: So, correct me if I'm wrong. Some people say.
1: Yeah.
0: I don't agree with them, by the way, because they say that the Italian national team is not doing so well because Juve are not the best team in Italy anymore. Do you agree with that?
1: I think it depends, Mshari, because sometimes when we talk about Inter Milan, for example, in 2010, when they won the Champions League, their starting lineup in that Champions League game did not have Italian players.
0: But then again, if you examine the same thought here, well, in that World Cup in 2010, they actually got eliminated in the first round, fourth in the group, which is the last place.
1: Yeah, of course.
0: They were behind New Zealand, if I recall correctly.
1: Yeah, and when they won, actually, the World Cup in 2006, it was players from different clubs, not just specific.
0: And it was at a bad time for Juventus. They got relegated because of the scandal at the time.
1: Yeah, they got relegated. They had Cannavaro, actually, from Juve. They
0: Ballon d'Or, by
1: the
0: way.
1: From Juve, but then again, they still had Totti. Yeah, it was...
0: Totti was there, Del Piero was there.
1: Yeah, of course. So it was players from different clubs. So it should be overall, Mshari, overall, when you have a lot of Italian players performing very well in the league. So I don't think it's about the club. I think it's about overall.
0: You know, there is something missing today, don't you feel?
1: Yeah, I feel so.
0: You feel there's something missing? I haven't heard the voice of the Master Predictions tonight. He's been very silent. I wonder why.
1: Yeah, I don't know.
0: He doesn't seem to be eager to even to predict tonight anything. So what's the deal with you, Master Predictions? Khalid, how are you?

0: So you're back.
1: Yes, of course.
0: You've been very silent all episode. What happened tonight?
1: Because today is Barcelona to play.
0: Ah, you are a Barcelona fan.
1: Yeah, are they big fans.
0: Are they going to beat Galatasaray?
1: Barcelona and Liverpool.
0: And Liverpool.
1: Yeah.
0: Yeah, I'm sure you're happy about that, Malik. So, Barcelona and Galatasaray.
1: Barcelona 2-0.
0: Okay. That's the first match.
1: Yeah.
0: Arsenal and Lille.
1: Arsenal 3-0.
0: Okay. Atletico.
1: Hat-trick. I'm sorry. For Barcelona, hat-trick Rafinha.
0: Rafinha, I don't think he's going to play. He's still injured.
1: If he play.
0: Okay.
1: Hat-trick.
0: Okay.
1: And Arsenal to Saka.
0: Hat-trick also?
1: Hat-trick, yes.
0: Okay. Atletico Madrid versus United.
1: Atletico Madrid.
0: Atletico Madrid. Not yes. United, you sure?
1: No, not United.
0: Okay. And
1: 1-0.
0: 1-0.
1: Okay. For Napoli and Villarreal, Napoli.
0: Napoli.
1: 2-0.
0: 2-0. Okay.
1: Bayern.
0: And Viking.
1: 6-0.
0: For Bayern. Of course.
1: Super hat-trick.
0: Uh-huh. For Harry Kane. 5 goals.
1: 6 goals.
0: 6 goals for Harry Kane.
1: Yeah.
0: Ooh.
1: Super hat trick.
0: Did you hear him? 6 goals for Harry Kane. Double hat trick.
1: Yeah, double hat trick.
0: Double hat trick. Yeah. Okay. And Inter Milan and Club Brugge?
1: Warrior of Shari. Inter Milan.
0: And the result?
1: Lautaro Martinez.
0: Hat trick.
1: Not hat trick. 2-0.
0: 2-0.
1: Yes.
0: Okay. So yeah, he agrees with you. 2-0 for Inter Milan.
1: Yep.
2: Yeah. Let's see what happens.
0: Let's see what happens. You've heard it from the master predictions, Khadrim Zaini.
1: Of course.
0: And with that, we reach the end of our program for the day. Malik, it's been a pleasure to have you with us on the program.
2: Thank you, Mishari.
0: And the final whistle is prepared and hosted by Mishari Lifley from coordination, Hamid Masoud, assistant. The master of predictions, Khadrim Zaini.
1: Thank you, Shari.
0: Assistant Director Hani Abel, have a great good evening from our director, Faisal Dhafir. Join us again tomorrow for the latest from the European football scene and have a great night. Until then, see you tomorrow.

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0: 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Yeah.

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She fell down the sewer and got led astray. Monsters, demons, and all the rest took her soul and innocence.

Hello and welcome to this hour's latest news. I am Hamer Sawar. Starting with the local news, where His Highness the Sheikh Ahmed Abdullah Al Ahmed Al Sabah, the Prime Minister, may Allah protect him, chaired the cabinet's meeting today. Following the meeting, the First Deputy Prime Minister and Minister of the State for the Cabinet Affairs, Shirida Abdullah Al Mawshirji, made the following statement. At the beginning of its meeting, the cabinet was briefed on the contents of the phone call received on Monday by His Highness the Emir, Sheikh Mish'al al-Ahmed al-Jabr al-Sabah, may Allah protect and bless him, from His Excellency President of the Republic of Iraq, Nizar Amidi. During the call, both sides reviewed the deep-rooted bilateral relations between the two countries and their peoples, as well as ways to support and develop these relations across various fields. They also discussed issues of mutual interest and the latest regional and international developments, particularly the current situation in the region, emphasizing the need to end escalation, exchange views, and return to dialogue and diplomacy to resolve all outstanding issues. The cabinet was also briefed on the meeting held by His Highness the Crown Prince, Sheikh Sabah Khalid Al-Hamad Al-Sabah, may Allah protect him. His Highness Sheikh Ahmed Abdullah Al-Ahmad Al-Sabah, the Prime Minister, may Allah protect him, and His Excellency Minister of Foreign Affairs, Sheikh Jarrah Jabr Al-Ahmad Al-Sabah, with His Excellency Secretary General of the League of the Arab States, Nabil Fahmy, during his official visit to the State of Kuwait. The meetings discussed ways to strengthen joint Arab action, enhancing the League's role in serving Arab countries, develop mechanism for cooperation, address current challenges and Arab issues, and promote security, stability and development for the Arab peoples. The discussions also covered the latest regional and international developments and serve issues of mutual interest. The cabinet was also briefed on the content of the reception held by His Highness the Crown Prince, Sheikh Sabah Khalid Al-Hamad Al-Sabah, may Allah protect him. His Highness Sheikh Ahmed Abdullah Al-Ahmad Al-Sabah, the Prime Minister, may Allah protect him, and His Excellency Minister of Foreign Affairs, Sheikh Jarrah Jabr Al-Ahmad Al-Sabah, for His Excellency the Minister of Foreign Affairs and European Affairs for the Slovak Republic, Jurija Blahnar, last week on the occasion of his official visit to the State of Kuwait, accompanied by his delegation. During the meeting, the two sides reviewed aspects of bilateral cooperation and ways to strengthen relations between the two countries in a manner that serve their mutual interest. They also discussed the latest regional and international developments and several issues of mutual interest. On the other matter, the cabinet was briefed on the contents of the reception held by His Highness Sheikh Ahmed Abdullah Al Ahmad Al Sabah, the Prime Minister, may Allah protect him, in the presence of the Minister of Oil, Tariq Sulaiman Al-Rumi, and the Director General of the Kuwait Direct Investment Promotion Authority, Sheikh Dr.

Mishal Jaber Al-Ahmad Al-Sabah for the Minister of Enterprises and Made in Italy of the Republic of Italy, Adolf Orso, and his accompanying delegation during their visit to the state of Kuwait last week. During the meeting, the two sides reviewed ways to enhance and develop cooperation between the state of Kuwait and the Republic of Italy, particularly in the economic, investment and industrial fields, as well as supporting the businesses sector and encouraging innovation to serve the common interest of both countries. The Italian minister expressed his sincere thanks to the state of Kuwait for the response of the Kuwait Petroleum Corporation, represented by Q8, to the Italian government request to set a ceiling on fuel prices, reflecting Kuwait's great concern for the economic circumstances of Italian families. The cabinet was also briefed on the contents of the reception held by His Highness Sheikh Ahmed Abdullah Al-Ahmad Al-Sabah, the Prime Minister, may Allah protect him, and in the presence of His Excellency Minister of Foreign Affairs Sheikh Jarrah Jaber Al-Ahmad Al-Sabah, for the United Nations Secretary General, High Representative for the Implementation of the Security Council Resolution number 2792 of the year 2025 concerning the following up of the file of the Kuwaiti missing persons and nationals for the third countries and the return of Kuwaiti property, include the National Archives, Mari Yamashita, and her accompanying delegation on the occasion of her visit to the state of Kuwait last week. During the meeting, efforts aimed at achieving tangible progress in the search of Kuwaiti missing persons and nationals of the third countries, determining their fate and receiving Kuwaiti property, including the National Archive, were discussed. In another matter, the cabinet expressed its strongest condemnation and denunciation of the continued terrorist and criminal attacks carried out by the Houthi militias against the Kingdom of Saudi Arabia, which targeted King Khalid International Airport in the capital, Riyadh, King Fahd International Airport in Dammam, and Abha Airport in recent days. These attacks resulted in several deaths and injuries among innocent civilians, including Saudi citizens, passengers, and airport workers of various nationalities, in addition to material damage at those airports. The cabinets affirmed that these heinous and cowardly attacks constitute a flagrant violation of international law and international humanitarian law, a blatant breach of the kingdom's sovereignty and the direct targeting of civilian airports and vital facilities. It is stressed that such acts pose a serious threat to civilian lives and the safety of air navigation and represent a dangerous escalation requiring a firm international stance and accountability for those responsible. The cabinet reiterates Kuwait's full solidarity with the Kingdom of Saudi Arabia and its support for all measures taken to protect its security and stability and safeguard its sovereignty. It also affirmed that the security of the Kingdom of Saudi Arabia is an integral part of the state of Kuwait's security and that of the Gulf Cooperation Council states. The cabinet expressed State of Kuwait's sincere condolences to the leadership, government, and people of the Kingdom of Saudi Arabia, as well as to the families of the victims and the countries whose nationals were affected, and wished the injured a speedy recovery. On another matter, the cabinet listened to a briefing by His Excellency the Minister of Foreign Affairs Sheikh Jarrah Jaber Al-Ahmad Al-Sabah on the latest political and diplomatic developments taking a place on the regional and international arenas, as well as the efforts being undertaken by the Ministry of Foreign Affairs and its mission abroad to keep pace with these developments. In this context, the cabinet was briefed on the content of the phone call received by His Excellency

the Minister of Foreign Affairs, Sheikh Jarrah Jabr al-Ahmad al-Subah, from Her Excellency, the Minister of Foreign Affairs and Expatriates of the Republic of Yemen, Dr. Afrah al-Zuba. On Sunday, during the call, he affirmed that the State of Kuwait's support for the legitimate Yemeni government, the unity and independence of the Republic of Yemen, and its sovereignty over its territories. The two sides also reviewed bilateral relations between the two countries and ways to strengthen and develop them, discussed issues of mutual interest, and exchanged views on the latest regional developments. The cabinet then reviewed the items on its agenda as well as the reports of the ministerial committees and approved them. It also decided to refer a number of its items to the relevant ministerial committee for further study, completion of the necessary procedures, and submission of the appropriate recommendation for the implementation. In other local news, the Minister of Social Affairs, Family and Childhood Affairs, Dr. Amthal Al-Hwela, reaffirms Kuwait's commitment to joint Arab social action, social protection, women empowerment, disability inclusion, and elderly care. Speaking at the 84th Executive Beirut Session of the Arab Ministers of Social Affairs Council in Cairo, she highlighted legislative reforms, family protection programs, women entrepreneurship, and improved services for persons with disabilities and older people. Minister Dr. Al-Hwela stressed digital transformation, regional solidarity, and support for Palestinians, calling for particular initiative to combat poverty and strengthen social cohesion across Arab societies. Foreign Minister Sheikh Jarrah Jabr al-Ahmad al-Subah held a phone call with Saudi Foreign Minister Prince Faisal bin Farhan al-Saud, during which he strongly condemned Houthi attacks on civilian and economic facilities in the Kingdom of Saudi Arabia. In a press statement, the Ministry of Foreign Affairs said Sheikh Jarrah expressed Kuwait's strong condemnation and denunciation of the terrorist attacks carried out by the Houthi militia, describing them as a flagrant violation of Saudi Arabia's sovereignty and a grave breach of international law and international humanitarian law. He reaffirms Kuwait's full solidarity with Saudi Arabia and its firm support for all measures taken by the kingdom to safeguard its sovereignty, security, and stability. The two ministers also discussed the latest regional developments and their repercussions, stressing that the importance of continued coordination and consultation between the two brotherly countries. Minister of Foreign Affairs Sheikh Jarrah Jabr al-Ahmad al-Subah held a phone call with Qatar's Prime Minister and Minister of Foreign Affairs Sheikh Mohammed bin Abdulrahman al-Thani to discuss the latest regional developments. The Ministry of Foreign Affairs said in a statement that the two ministers stressed the importance of continued coordination and consultation between the two brotherly countries to support and strengthening joint efforts to achieve security and stability in the region. Foreign Minister Sheikh Jarrah Jabr al-Ahmad al-Subah chaired today a meeting of the Border Committee at the Ministry of Foreign Affairs headquarters. The ministry said in a brief statement that the meeting discussed topics listed on the agenda. The Ministry of Foreign Affairs expressed the State of Kuwait's pride in the election to the membership of the United Nations Human Rights Council for the year 2027-2029 term. In the election held by the United Nations General Assembly on October 13th of the year 2026 in New York City. This reflects the International Committee confidence in the State of Kuwait and its appreciation of the country's role and contribution at both the regional and international levels.
The ministry extends its sincere thanks and appreciation to the brotherly and friendly countries that supported the State of Kuwait's entry, affirming that this confidence serves as an incentive to continue its contribution with the framework of multilateral international cooperation. The ministry emphasized that this election is a constitution of the State of Kuwait's long-standing commitment to respecting the principle and the proposal of the Charter of the United Nations, as well as its dedication to promoting human rights and engaging constructively with related issues free from selectivity, politicalization, and double standards. The ministry further underscored the State of Kuwait's commitment to fulfilling the pledge it made as part of its candidate for the Council and its continuing coordination with member states and relevant United Nations mechanisms and in support of international efforts in the field of human rights. The ministry affirmed that the State of Kuwait's membership of the year 2027-2029 term builds upon its efforts during its current 2024-2026 term and represents an opportunity to continue playing an active and balanced role in strengthening the work of the Human Rights Council and upholding the principle of dialogue, cooperation, and multi-respect. His Excellency Secretary General of the League of Arab States, Nabil Ismail Fahmy, paid an official visit to the State of Kuwait, during which His Excellency was interviewed and discussed ways to strengthen joint Arab action, enhance the League role in several Arab countries, develop mechanisms of cooperation, address current Arab issues, and exchange. Furthermore, the Secretary General of the Arab League of States, His Excellency Nabil Fahmy, had participated in a forum on the occasion of his official visit to the country, where he outlined his vision for joint Arab action in the face of regional and international development. And finally, with the last news, the United Nations General Assembly elected the State of Kuwait to the UN Human Rights Council for the three-year terms starting January 1st of the year 2027. The State of Kuwait secured 173 votes in a secret ballot, while Jordan received 171 votes. This marks Kuwait's second consecutive term on the 47th Member Council, which is responsible for promoting and protecting human rights worldwide. The new term will run until December 31st of the year 2029. Moving to the weather and for update forecast, finally, the weather is currently rather hot to mild, relatively humid over coastal areas and partly cloudy with light to moderate southeasterly wind to light variable wind with a speed of 6 to 26 km per hour. The maximum temperature expected to be is 36 degrees Celsius, while the minimum is 29, now in Kuwait City is 32. With that, I conclude my news for now. Thanks for tuning in and have a good day.

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1: It was just like magic when your hips came crashing. There were fires burning and my hands learning to paint with passion. It was planets meeting. It was synced up breathing.

0: Hello and welcome to this hour's latest news. I'm Hamad Al-Sawag.
1: And I'm Hamad Al-Ajmi.
0: Starting with the local news, where His Highness Sheikh Ahmed Abdullah Al-Ahmed Al-Sabah, the Prime Minister, may Allah protect him, chaired the cabinet meeting today. Following the meeting, First Deputy Prime Minister and Minister for State for Cabinet Affairs, Shirida Abdullah Al-Mu'ashirji, made the following statement. At the beginning of its meeting, the cabinet was briefed on the contents of the phone call received on Monday by His Highness the Emir, Sheikh Mish'al al-Ahmed al-Jabr al-Sabah, may Allah protect and bless him, from His Excellency President of the Republic of Iraq, Nizar Amidi. During the call, both sides

Sides reviewed the deep-rooted bilateral relations between the two countries and their peoples, as well as ways to support and develop these relations across various fields. They also discussed issues of mutual interest and the latest regional and international developments, particularly the current situation in the region, emphasizing the need to end escalation, exchange views, and return to dialogue and diplomacy to resolve all outstanding issues. The cabinet was also briefed on the meeting held by His Highness the Crown Prince, Sheikh Sabah Khalid Al Hamad Al Sabah, may Allah protect him, His Highness Sheikh Ahmed Abdullah Al Ahmad Al Sabah, the Prime Minister, may Allah protect him, and His Excellency Minister of Foreign Affairs, Sheikh Jarrah Jabir Al Ahmad Al Sabah, with His Excellency Secretary General of the League of Arab States, Nabil Fahmy, during his official visit to the state of Kuwait. The meeting discussed ways to strengthen joint Arab action, enhancing the League's role in serving Arab countries, develop mechanism for cooperation, address current challenges and the Arab issues, and promote security, stability, and development for the Arab peoples. The discussions also covered the latest regional and international developments and several issues of mutual interest. The cabinet was also briefed on the content of the reception held by His Highness the Crown Prince, Sheikh Sabah Khalid Al Hamad Al Sabah, may Allah protect him, His Highness Sheikh Ahmed Abdullah Al Ahmad Al Sabah, the Prime Minister, may Allah protect him, and His Excellency Minister of Foreign Affairs, Sheikh Jarrah Jabir Al Ahmad Al Sabah, for His Excellency Minister of Foreign Affairs and European Affairs for Slovakia Republic, Jurija Blanár. Last week, on the occasion of his official visit to the state of Kuwait, accompanied by his delegation. During the meeting, the two sides reviewed aspects of bilateral cooperation and ways to strengthen relations between the two countries in a manner that serves their mutual interest. They also discussed the latest regional and international developments and serve issues of mutual interest. On another matter, the cabinet was also briefed on the content of the reception held by His Highness Sheikh Ahmed Abdullah Al Ahmad Al Sabah, the Prime Minister, may Allah protect him, in the presence of the Minister of Oil, Tariq Sulaiman Al-Rumi, and the Director General of the Kuwait Direct Investment Promotion Authority, Sheikh Dr. Mish'al Jabir Al Ahmad Al Sabah. For the Minister of Enterprises and Made in Italy of the Republic of Italy, Adolfo Urso, and his accompanying delegation during their visit to the state of Kuwait last week. During the meeting, the two sides reviewed ways to enhance the deep-rooted cooperation between the state of Kuwait and the Republic of Italy, particularly in the economic, investment and industrial fields, as well as supporting the business sector and encouraging innovation to serve the common interest of both countries. The Italian minister expressed his sincere thanks to the state of Kuwait for responding to of Kuwait Petroleum Corporation, represented by Q8, to the Italian government request to set a ceiling on fuel pricing, reflecting Kuwait's great concern for the economic circumstances of the Italian families. The cabinet was also briefed on the contents of the reception held by His Highness Sheikh Ahmed Abdullah Al Ahmad Al Sabah, the Prime Minister, may Allah protect him, and in the presence of His Excellency Minister of Foreign Affairs, Sheikh Jarrah Jabir Al Ahmad Al Sabah, for the United Nations Secretary General's High Representative for the implementation of Security Council Resolution number 2792 of the year 2025, concerning the following up of the file of Kuwaiti missing persons and nationals of third countries and the return of Kuwaiti property, including the National Archive, Maria Yamashita, and her accompanying delegation on the occasion of her official visit to the state of Kuwait last week. During the meeting, efforts aimed at achieving tangible progress in the surge of Kuwaiti missing persons and nationals of third countries.
determining their fate, and recovering Kuwaiti property, including

0: National Archive were discussed. On another matter, the cabinet expressed its strongest condemnation and denunciation of the continued terrorist and criminal attacks carried out by the Houthi militias against the Kingdom of Saudi Arabia, which targeted King Khalid International Airport in the capital Riyadh, King Fahd International Airport in Dammam, and Abha Airport in recent days. These attacks resulted in several deaths and injuries among innocent civilians, including Saudi citizens, passengers, and airport workers of various nationalities, in addition to material damage at these airports. The cabinet affirmed that these heinous and cowardly attacks constitute a flagrant violation of international law and international humanitarian law, a blatant breach of kingdom sovereignty, and direct targeting of civilian airports and vital facilities. It stressed that such acts pose a serious threat to civilians' lives and the safety of air navigation, represent a dangerous escalation requiring a firm international stance and accountability for those responsible. The cabinet reiterated Kuwait's full solidarity with the Kingdom of Saudi Arabia and its support for all measures taken to protect its security and stability and safeguard its sovereignty. It also affirmed that the security of the Kingdom of Saudi Arabia is an integral part of the security of Kuwait and that of the Gulf Cooperation Council state. The cabinet expressed Kuwait's sincere condolences to the leadership, government, and people of the Kingdom of Saudi Arabia, as well as to the families of the victims and the countries whose nationals were affected, and wish the injured a speedy recovery. On the other matter, the cabinet listened to a briefing by His Excellency the Minister of Foreign Affairs, Sheikh Jarrah Jaber Al-Ahmer Al-Sabah, on the latest political and diplomatic developments taking place on the regional and international arenas, as well as the efforts being undertaken by the Ministry of Foreign Affairs and its mission abroad to keep pace with these developments. In this context, the cabinet was briefed on the context of the phone call received by His Excellency the Minister of Foreign Affairs, Sheikh Jarrah Jaber Al-Ahmer Al-Sabah, from Her Excellency the Minister of Foreign Affairs and Expatriates of the Republic of Yemen, Dr. Afrah Az-Zuba, on Sunday. During the call, he reaffirmed the state of Kuwait's support for the legitimate Yemeni government, the unity and independence of the Republic of Yemen, and its sovereignty over its territories. The two sides also reviewed bilateral relations between the two countries and ways to strengthen and develop them, discussed issues of mutual interest, and exchanged views on the latest regional developments. The cabinet then reviewed the items on its agenda, as well as reports of ministerial committees, and approved them. It also decided to refer a number of items to the relevant ministerial committees for further studies, completion of the necessary procedures, and submission of the appropriate recommendation for the implementation.
1: Foreign Minister Sheikh Jarrah Jaber Al-Ahmer Al-Sabah held a phone call with Saudi Foreign Minister Prince Faisal bin Farhan Al Saud, during which he strongly condemned the Houthi militia attacks on civilian and economic facilities in the kingdom. In a press statement, the Ministry of Foreign Affairs said Sheikh Jarrah expressed Kuwait's strong condemnation and denunciation of the terrorist attack carried out by the Houthi militia, describing them as a flagrant violation of Saudi Arabia's sovereignty and a grave breach of international law and international humanitarian law. He reaffirmed Kuwait's full solidarity with Saudi Arabia and its firm support for all measures taken by the kingdom to safeguard its sovereignty, security, and stability. The two ministers also discussed the latest regional developments and their repercussions, stressing the importance of continued coordination and consultation between the two brotherly countries.
0: Minister of Foreign Affairs Sheikh Jarrah Jaber Al-Ahmer Al-Sabah held a phone call with Qatar's Prime Minister and Minister of Foreign Affairs Sheikh Mohammed

0: بن عبد الرحمن الثاني to discuss the latest regional developments. The Ministry of Foreign Affairs said in a statement that the two ministers stressed the importance of continuing coordination and consultation between the two brotherly countries to support and strengthen joint efforts to achieve security and stability in the region.
1: Foreign Minister Sheikh Jarrah Jabir Al-Ahmed Al-Sabah chaired today a meeting of the Border Committee at the Ministry of Foreign Affairs headquarters. The ministry said in a brief statement that the meeting discussed the topics listed on the agenda. The Ministry of Foreign Affairs expresses the state of Kuwait's pride in its election to membership of the United Nations Human Rights Council for the 2027-2029 term. In the elections held by the United Nations General Assembly on the 13th of October 2026 in New York. This reflects the international community's confidence in the state of Kuwait and its appreciation of the country's role and contributions at both regional and international levels. The ministry extends its sincere thanks and appreciation to the brotherly and friendly countries that supported the state of Kuwait's entry, affirming that its confidence serves as an incentive to continue its contribution within the framework of multilateral international cooperation. The ministry emphasized that this election is a continuation of the state of Kuwait's long-standing commitment to respecting the principles and purposes of the Charter of the United Nations, as well as its dedication to promoting human rights and engaging constructively with related issues, free from selectivity, politicization, and double standards. The ministry further underscores the state of Kuwait's commitment to fulfill the pledges it's made as part of its candidacy for the Council and its continuing coordination with member states and relative United Nations mechanisms in support for international efforts in the field of human rights. The ministry affirms the state of Kuwait's membership for the 2027-2029 terms builds upon its efforts during its current 2024-2026 term and represents an opportunity to continue playing an active and balanced role in strengthening the work of the Human Rights Council and upholding the principles of dialogue, cooperation, and mutual respect.
0: His Excellency Secretary General of the League of Arab States, Nabil Fahmy, paid an official visit to the state of Kuwait, during which His Excellency was interviewed and discussed ways to strengthen joint Arab action, enhance the League's role in serving Arab countries, develop mechanism for all cooperation, address current Arab issues and challenges. Furthermore, the Secretary General of the Arab League of the States, His Excellency Nabil Fahmy, had participated in a forum on the occasion of his official visit to the country, where he outlined his vision for the joint Arab action in the face of regional and international developments.
1: The permanent representative of the state of Kuwait to the United Nations in Geneva, Ambassador Nasser Al-Hayyan, reiterated the country's full solidarity with the Kingdom of Saudi Arabia in the face of the attacks it is subjected to by the Houthi militias in a flagrant violation of international law, and also condemned Iran's brutal attacks on the countries of the region and its continued threat to the security of sea lanes and freedom of international navigation. This came in a statement delivered by Ambassador Al-Hayyan on Tuesday before the work of the Executive Committee of the United Nations High Commissioner for Refugees Program, which was held in Geneva from October 12th to the 16th. In the statement, Al-Hayyan stressed that Iran's attacks that target security, stability, and the sovereignty of states and affect civilian objects, vital facilities, and infrastructure, and result in casualties and serious material and economic damage are a flagrant violation of international law and the UN Charter. Expressing the state of Kuwait's grave concern over the repercussions of the attacks in terms of security, economy, and humanity that would go beyond the borders of the region, calling for the need to intensify international and regional efforts to de-escalate, protect civilians, and adhere to dialogue and diplomatic efforts as a way to address crisis and achieve security, stability, and peace.

0: In other news, the United Nations General Assembly elected the State of Kuwait to the UN Humanitarian Rights Council for 3 years terms. Starting January 1st, 2027, Kuwait secured 173 votes in a secret ballot while Jordan received 171 votes. This marks Kuwait's second consecutive term on the 47th member council, which is responsible for the promoting and protecting human rights worldwide. The new term will run until December 31st of the year 2029.
1: The Coalition to Support the Legitimacy in Yemen announced today the interception and destruction of two ballistic missiles launched by the terrorist Houthi militia towards Harth and the Saudi city of Dhahran, and the fall of parts of fragments of the interception in a residential area in Dhahran. Coalition spokesperson Major General Turk al-Malki said in a brief statement that the ballistic missile launched by the terrorist Houthi militias towards Harth was intercepted and destroyed. Spokesperson Major General Turk al-Malki also said that a ballistic missile launched by the militias toward the city of Dhahran was intercepted and destroyed, noting that parts of the fragments of the interception fell in a residential area in Dhahran and that the site was being targeted.
0: Meanwhile, official spokesperson of the Coalition to Restore Legitimacy in Yemen, Major General Turk al-Malki, stated that a cruise missile was intercepted and destroyed in Riyadh region. Official spokesperson of the Coalition to Restore Legitimacy in Yemen, Major General Turk al-Malki, stated that another cruise missile was intercepted and destroyed in Riyadh region.
1: U.S. President Donald Trump strongly condemned recent attacks targeting the Kingdom of Saudi Arabia by the Houthi militia, accusing Iran of orchestrating the strikes to manipulate global energy markets. President Trump stated that the group has emerged again, probably at the behest of Iran, and purposefully trying to drive up oil prices, as President Trump added that Washington will make a decision on Iran very soon.
0: And finally, for the weather updates, the weather forecast for today calls for rather hot to mild and partly cloudy with light variable wind with a speed of 6 to 20 km per hour. The current temperature in Kuwait City is 36 degrees Celsius, down from a high of 39, and may drop to 26. That's all the news for now. I am Mohammed Al-Sawagh.
1: And I'm Hamid Al-Ajmi.
0: Thanks for tuning in and have a good night.

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Almost hack up a lung, like you picked an axe up and swung. Stick to the core plan, drag to the back of a trunk by one of your fans. Irony spectacular, huh? Now who's a f*** you punk? And here's your Bronco hats, you can have that back cause they suck. It's just me, you, and the music now, Slim. I hope you hear it. We're in a car right now. Wait, here comes my favorite lyric. I'm the bad guy who makes fun of people that die. And hey, here's the sequel to my Mathers LP just to try to get people to buy. How's this for publicity stunt? This should be fun. Last album now, cause after this you'll be officially done. Eminem killed by Eminem, Matthew Mitchell. I even have your initials. I initially was gonna bury you next to my brother, but since you're in love with your city so much, I figured what the best place you could be buried alive is right here. Two more exits, time is quite near. Hope we don't get stopped, no license I fear. That sirens I hear? Guess 90 on the freeway wasn't the brightest ideas. Cops appear in my driver's side mirror. Oh God, police! Ah! Hope Foxtrot gets an aerial shot of your burial plot at least. New plan, Stan. Slim, chauvinist pig. Chauvinist pig, Lincoln Town Car. Well, gotta go. Almost at the bridge. Big bro is for you. Slim, this is for him and Frank Ocean. Oh, hope you can swim good. Now say you hate him once again. I also represent anyone on the receiving end of those jokes you were bit. I'm the nightmare you fell asleep and then woke up still in. I'm your karma closing in with each stroke of a pen. Perfect time to have some remorse to show for your sin. Nope, it's hopeless. I'm the denial that you're hopelessly in. When they say all of this is approaching its end, but you refuse to believe that

0: and it's all over. Behold the final chapter in the saga, trying to recapture that lightning trapped in a bottle twice. The magic that started it all. Tragic portrait of an artist tortured, trapped in his own drawings, tapping the thoughts blacker and darker than anything imaginable. He goes a wild stab in the dark. As a pickup.
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0: and I just look around and I just think of all the things that we've gone through, all the great things in life and all the horrible things that are just the other half of the great things in life. And how you don't really get greatness without sacrifice. You don't get good things without a little bit of pain. And how happiness is the substitute for the emptiness that you can sometimes feel on the other side. And, you know, it just reminds me to call you, but then you never pick up the phone.
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